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essence of evanescence. That's afterlife. So we've got Zombie here, Motionless in White featuring Skylar Grey next.

0: EP, Motionless in White, featuring Skylar Gray. 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
9: And traffic right now, westbound I-40 near Coors. Traffic continues to move just a little slow through there. You're also going to see some slow-moving traffic both directions of I-25 at the construction zone. We continue to deal with a little bit of congestion on westbound Alameda near Rio Grande. South of town, I-25 between Albuquerque and Los Lunas. Traffic looks good in both directions. See an accident? Call the Traffic Tracker hotline at 505-767-9167. 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

0: without stars. Starless, a perfect circle. That's new. Red Hot Chili Peppers, we'll put a squeeze on them. Audio Slave is on the way. The Who featuring Johnny Hawkins of Nothing More. Two.
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8: And traffic right now, westbound I-40 near Coors. Traffic continues to move just a little slow through there. You're also going to see some slow-moving traffic both directions of I-25 at the construction zone. We continue to deal with a little bit of congestion on westbound Alameda near Rio Grande. South of town, I-25 between Albuquerque and Los Lunas. Traffic looks good in both directions.
9: See an accident? Call the Traffic Tracker Hotline at 505-767-9167. 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
1: The Descendants is getting a new spin-off. The new film, Hidden Heroes, a Descendants story, will come to Disney Channel and Disney Plus and spotlight the journeys of some of Disney's most beloved villains and sidekicks. The cast includes Darren Criss, James Monroe Iglehart, and Sherry Cola.
2: We're in a very small room here, and I'd like to...
1: Olivia Colman is the latest to join the star-studded cast of Only Murders in the Building Season 6. The new season of the hit Hulu comedy is filming in the UK now. Disney is the parent company of Disney Plus, Hulu, and ABC News. Team Moms Baseball is the newest reality series coming to Paramount Plus. The show, produced by Kim Kardashian, follows a group of parents whose sons attend Legendary Prep Academy, a school specializing in pro baseball prep. It premieres September 24th.
3: Steph, have mercy on my ears.
1: 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Michelle Franz in ABC News.
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2: Expect thunderstorms to develop tonight and tomorrow afternoon. A low tonight of 63. 3 degrees in Santa Fe, 69 in Albuquerque, slightly cooler Thursday afternoon, a high of 90 in Santa Fe, 97 in Albuquerque.
3: And traffic right now, westbound I-40 near Coors. Traffic continues to move just a little slow through there. You're also going to see some slow-moving traffic both directions of I-25 at the construction zone. We continue to deal with a little bit of congestion on westbound Alameda near Rio Grande. South of town, I-25 between Albuquerque and Los Lunas. Traffic looks good in both directions. See an accident? Call the Traffic Tracker hotline at 505-767-9167. I'm Michael Carlisle from the 96.3 News Radio KKO.
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3: All right, man, as we get through this week, as we enter into this Wednesday night officially, I'm very happy to say that we will not be alone tonight, man. The one, the only, Tom Morello. He is going to be hanging out with us coming up very, very soon. Talking about, well, we'll be talking about everything, man. We'll be talking about the recent passing of his mother and just what that life has meant to him and how he's carrying her legacy on. We're going to be talking about new music from him. We're going to be talking about a new festival that he's putting together. We're going to be talking about the festival he put together last year, Back to the Beginning, paying tribute to Ozzy and Black Sabbath. We will be talking about all of it with Tom Morello coming up. I will also get you tonight's code word for that trip to West Palm Beach to see Breaking Benjamin. That code word's coming up in just about an hour. So let's do what we do, man. Let's get going. Loudwire Nights is on.

0: It's Loudwire Nights. That is Motley Crue and Home Sweet Home. Before that, the latest from The Warning, Kerosene. That's going to be on their new album, Everything's Falling, that is coming out at the end of this month, which, if you can believe it, is next week. Next Friday, August 28th, we will have our hands on that new album. And very happy to say that just a couple of days before that, we're going to be hanging out with the three sisters of The Warning, diving deep into that album, diving deep into everything going on in their world. They'll be on the show 1 week from tonight, man. I can't wait for that. Right now, I'm going to take a quick break. When I get back, well, we've got our own special guest tonight, Tom Morello. He is on the show right after this. 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
1: Well, hanging with us tonight is the one and only Tom Morello. Tom, man, always good to have you on the show.
2: Always happy to be here.
1: So, listen, before we get started, I just have to say, man, I'm sorry that you lost your mother, the great Mary Morello, this year. I've greatly appreciated your tributes to her online, and even more so, man, this tribute to her with the Mary Morello Memorial Project.
2: Yeah, well, thank you very much. My mom lived 102 years of humbleness and great purpose. Yes. And she will be very, very missed. But the Mary Morello Memorial Project, she was involved in a lot of organization, human rights organizations, soup kitchens, you know, from international stuff to domestically. For 102 years, she always stood up for those on the lowest rungs of the ladder. And so the Mary Morello Memorial Project, you can find it at tommorello.com or online. If you want to donate to that, we are distributing that money to the organizations that she stood shoulder to shoulder with. But very importantly, in keeping with my mom's ethos, you don't have to donate a single flipping dime, because what we're asking people to do is sometime between now and October 1st, which would have been my mom's 103rd birthday, to just commit an act of service, volunteer somewhere, read to someone, kids in the hospital, walk a picket line, write a letter to the editor, create some protest art or music, throw a brick, do as Mary did and something in your lifetime to help echo the memory of hers.
1: I love that, man. Yeah. And I know that, you know, the man you are and the music you make and the things you fight for, they are rooted very deeply in the person that she was.
2: Yeah. And not to underestimate the fact that she was the only mom in my hometown that allowed my band to practice in their basement, or we would certainly not be talking today. Not been gracious enough to let my noisy, cacophonous punk rock band play in her basement. So,
1: well, I know you will be doing a few different acts of service, of care before October 1st, but one being, you mentioned maybe make some music before October 1st. You're releasing your album, Everyone Gets Everything They Want, on September 25th, and this is a big one, man, because it's your first solo album. I mean, you've released so many albums, but it's your first solo rock. Okay,
2: my first solo rock album, which is an important distinction, because I've made Rage records, I've made Audio Slave records, Prophets of Rage records, Bruce Springsteen records, you know, and then the records that have had my name on it have always been predominantly collaborative affairs, you know, whether it's more Americana or whether it's more electronic. But this is the first fastball down the middle. Huge riff rock Tom Morello solo album. It'll be the 22nd record of my career, but it really feels very much to me like the feeling I had with the first Rage record, like the feeling I had with the first Audio Slave record, where you're kind of like on the dawn of some big ass rock that you know, is rising to meet the day, and something that's so artistically satisfying. I actually got to play the full record for my mom before she passed, you know, she always like was very unfiltered in her comments about my music through the years. And I said, "What do you think, Mom?" She goes, "It's good." And I'm like, I'll take it.
1: I love it, man. Tom Morello, thank you so much for being here. We're just getting started. Plenty more with Tom coming up right now. It is the latest from Greta Van Fleet. This one is called Play Your Games. Flywire Nights.

0: It's Loudwire Nights. We're hanging out with Tom Morello. And, you know, man, you just kind of mentioned the legacy of the bands you've been part of, obviously, Rage Against the Machine and Audioslave. But as you're gearing up for the release of your debut solo rock album, your first ever solo rock album, you've released so many other albums, but this is your first solo rock album. I'm curious, do you think, man, there is a legacy to be had here with Tom Morello solo rock albums?
1: Well, I mean, over the course of the last 5 or 6 years, when I've been touring with my great backup band, the Freedom Fighter Orchestra, yeah, I have been embracing the totality of my career. You know, I've got some great jams that I've played with Bruce Springsteen. We play those. We pay tribute to Chris Cornell with some of those Audioslave songs. I do these instrumental Rage Against the Machine medleys that, like, the world, that music is so in people's hearts and is so needed, like, at this time. And then interspersed with my own songs as well. And I've really, with this record, tried to kind of channel that energy. Like, this is always, I've been a little bit more compartmentalizing myself. Like, here's a folk album, or here's a Prophets of Rage record. And here is the totality of what I do best, which is write big ass riffs, play solos that sound like R2-D2, have a point of view that is anti-racist, anti-fascist.
0: Yes.
1: And like, really maximizing, you know, it's like Morello maxing, you know, on this record of all the things that I do best. Also, while it is a solo record, there are a couple of guests. Beartooth is on this. Serge Tankian of Serge.
0: For sure.
1: From System of a Down. Kneecap, the Irish rappers, and my secret weapon, which is my 15-year-old son, Roman. Yes. Morello, is a collaborator on about 5 of these songs.
0: Which is amazing. And I know how excited you've been to, you know, to really collaborate with him. What does that look like? Like, are you guys just hanging out and you just start jamming? Do you try to make it a little more official?
1: Well,
0: like,
1: I can tell you what I do is I poach his riffs. That's what I do. Is I listen at his bedroom door. I did it last night. Last night he was playing it. I'm like, okay, send me that one. and I got a little riff folder that's got my stuff in it, his stuff in it. And then when it's time to write songs, honestly, it's the best riff wins. You know what I mean? Like, yeah. if he wrote the riff to Adjourn It, which is the song with Serge Tankian.
0: Yeah, yeah.
1: He wrote the riff to Date Night, which is the current single. You know, he wrote the riff to the Venom, the song in the movie Venom. Like, he's got enough of that Morellian riff DNA that sometimes I go, shit, I wish I wrote that one. But the good news is I've
0: you contributed. Is,
1: you know, yeah. I tell him I'm going to keep your electricity on.
0: The ultimate flex. I love that, man. Tom Morello, thank you for being here. We're going to keep chatting, and we will hear your new song, Date Night, all coming up before the end of this hour. Right now, it's Aerosmith. It's Loudwire Nights.

0: It's Loudwire Nights at his Blackstone Cherry and their latest. That song is called Deep. My name is Chuck, and I'm going to take a quick break because when I get back, we will be hanging out with tonight's special guest, Tom Morello.
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10: Huge thanks to Tom Morello for joining us tonight. It is always such a pleasure having you on the show, man, diving into everything that you've got going on. And you know, tonight we're talking about new music, your first ever solo rock album that's coming out. We've got a lot more to talk about too. But, you know, when we talk about your solo music these days, we can't talk about it. And we've already touched on your son, Roman, being part of this. And I'm curious, did he just fall in love with this, man? Because obviously he grew up surrounded by it with you as his dad. But, you know, listen, you know it. I know it. People listening know it. Just because your dad does something, that doesn't mean you're going to do it.
11: Zero interest for the longest time. Zero interest. There were two things that kind of sparked. One was during the pandemic. And he liked Led Zeppelin a little. So during the pandemic, when, you know, there's always instruments around, but neither of my kids were very interested. But I knew he liked Led Zeppelin. So I tried like sort of a Jedi mind trick on him in the middle of like going to school on Zoom and playing Fortnite or whatever. I said, give me 5 minutes and I'll teach you the first three notes of Stairway to Heaven. And he looked at me, said, I'll give you four. I'm like, okay, I'll take it. So in four minutes, you know, I could teach pretty much anyone the first three notes of Stairway to Heaven, right? Right. So then the next day I said, give me another 4 minutes, I'll teach you the next. And so we know the first six notes of Stairway to Heaven. And the third day he asked me. And I was like, got the hook in them. But then it really wasn't until in 2022 when both my kids came out on the Rage Against the Machine tour and they, you know, they saw 19 Rage shows. And I think that's where they didn't really even know kind of what I did for a living, because I wanted to be their dad and like the little league guy, not the rock guy. And so their first experience to like what dad, they thought I'm like just the guy that sleeps in late. And so their first experience was, you know, the Rage tour in 2022. And that's when he started pulling the guitar out a lot.
10: Oh, man. I love that. I get it, man. That'll music will do that. You know, live music will do that. And Rage will do that for sure. Man. Yeah. You mentioned, you know, his riff is the Date Night riff. And that's the latest song from this this new album. And dude, you are no stranger to covering big topics, heavy topics and songs. But this is a pretty big one, man. Can you take us into this?
11: Sure. Well, this is a story that I always thought should have been made into a movie. And, you know, eventually, I mean, at this point,

0: Like, I'm not waiting around for somebody to make the movie. I'm going to write the song and put it out as a single. Date Night is a story of three Dutch teenage girls during World War II who lured Nazi officers into the woods and killed them. They were part of the partisan resistance against the Nazi occupation. They bombed bridges and trains. They helped Jewish children escape persecution, and they were a thorn in the Nazi side. Two of them survived the war, lived to a ripe old age. The youngest one, Hanni Schaft, was captured, tortured, and murdered by the Nazis, but never snitched on her girls. And I wanted to write a song for them, so it's called Date Night, and it's a it's an homage to all those who stand up to fascist authority.
1: Let's hear it, man. This is the brand new song from Tom Morello. This is called Date Night. We'll keep chatting with Tom in the next hour. 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

0: It's Loud Wire Nights, and coming up in this hour, we'll keep chatting with Tom Morello, our very special guest tonight. And here in just a couple of songs, I'm going to get you the code word for that trip to West Palm Beach to see Breaking Benjamin. But right now, man, we got to get into this week's Fight Club. And yes, it is all about Breaking Ben as we duke it out between two of their best albums, Dear Agony versus Phobia. Open up the Loudwire app, tap that button that says Chuck's Fight Club, get those votes in, and let's see which album comes out on top Friday night. Tonight, we're going to be spending a little bit of time with Dear Agony that came out in 2009.
1: It's Chuck's Fight Club on Loudwire Nights, where he just sits back and lets you do the fighting. Vote

0: Cloudwire Nights, yes, we just played a song by Dio, so you know what that means.
1: All hail Dio.
0: All hail Dio. My name is Chuck. It is time for tonight's code word for that trip to West Palm Beach, Florida, to see Breaking Benjamin, Chevelle, and Starset. You and a buddy, you will fly to Palm Beach. You'll get put up in a hotel. You'll get a pair of tickets to see this show. All you got to do is open up the Loudwire app, tap that button that says Breaking Ben, and get entered to win. And if you put in tonight's code word, it's going to get you that much closer to scoring this trip, man. The code word tonight, yellow. Y-E-L-L-O-W, yellow. Drop that in the app, and good luck. While you do that, I'm going to take a quick break, because when I get back, Tom Morello, he's back on the show.
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9: Huge thanks to Tom Morello for hanging with us tonight and, you know, celebrating new music, man. The upcoming release of your first ever solo rock album. And your latest song called Date Night, and you know, you're working so closely with your son Roman. I'm curious, do you take Roman's riff and you apply it to a song like this? Do you and him, do you guys talk through the kind of like the lyrics and the story behind this too?
11: A little bit. That's pretty much in my hands, but I will it is collaborative because, you know, he has one thing that we share is strong opinions about music. And so when I first play, he made a very important suggestion, this one, which greatly enhanced the song. So when I first played the song, I had kind of put like a double time beat to it. And in his mind, it was like a slower, heavier, real like Sabbath-y groove that he was imagining. And I said, dude, you just got to trust me on this one. The song's a banger and this is how I like it. And he just nagged me about it. And so finally I was like, okay, let's see what it's like. Let's throw your big Sabbath riff thing on at the end. And it was fucking awesome.
9: Nice.
11: And I'm like, you know what? You were right about that one. So it was an important contribution to it. I got to say, I really love, you know, first of all, with my backup band, the Freedom Fighter Orchestra, has just been fantastic. But love collaborating with my son, in part because you know, one, he's been stealing the show lately, and it's nice to have a foil on stage that you can, like, really sort of count on. But also, if we disagree, I can always just send him to his room.
9: That's right, man. Simple as that. You haven't been able to do that throughout your career, but now you can.
11: No. I know that every guitar player in every band has wished that at some point.
9: That's right. Well, yeah, and man, shout out to that band. I got to see you guys at Rocklahoma last year.
11: Oh, cool.
9: Man, that was just, you know, such an incredible show. And like you said, playing this, you know, just this wide range of music that you've been part of. And I loved it because, you know, we're there in the middle of Oklahoma.
11: Yes.
9: And you could have preconceived notions about the middle of Oklahoma. Yes. and what that might be. When you play those instrumental rage songs, when you play your songs, when you play everything that you've been part of, I mean, the crowd is just electric. And there's nothing like it, man.
11: Yeah, I've never had more fun playing live music and never had more fun making records than I am right now. You know, I always aim is something that, you know, I've spent a lot of time, you know, playing shows with Bruce Springsteen, something that he has very much too, that we share, is I always think tonight's show is gonna be the best show. You know, and then you try to top that one tomorrow. And same with each guitar solo, same with each record. It's like there are a lot of, you know, like great records in my catalog. But when I go and see them, I'm not like intimidated by them. I'm like, OK, well, let's try to top those jams. You know what I mean? And make music that is, I think the key to that, the North Star that's always guided that music is it's authentic. I was in a band before Rage Against the Machine called Lockup, had a deal on Geffen Records, and we were trying to be popular and we were trying to be famous, and that was the goal. And we listened to what people told us, and, you know, like the producer, I had some sort of weird guitar sounds that I liked, and he said, don't do that stuff because there's nothing like that on the radio. And I was like, well, that's kind of what I like to do, but, you know, you're an expert, these are the experts. And so, you know, when that band, you know, broke up, I was not a youngster. I was 26, 27 years old. I had had my grab at the brass ring. I knew I was never going to be a rock star. I was never going to make albums, but I was still a musician. So I made a solemn vow that I was never going to play another note of music that I didn't believe in. And that's when I started writing the riffs that would comprise, you know, music on the Rage Against the Machine record. And, you know, like, so that from that day, like, I learned my lesson young. And so whether it's an acoustic record, whether it's an electronic influence record, a collaborative record, or my first solo rock record, it's like it always just comes from the heart. And you are welcome on that journey. You don't have to be a part of that journey. You know, one thing that has been consistent, though, from that day to this is I make anti-racist songs for anti-racists, and I make anti-fascist songs for anti-fascist. And on this date night song, I made an anti-Nazi song.
9: Come on.
11: Anti-Nazis. And, you know, so throughout the one thread throughout this career, it's the music is kind of a which side are you on? And if some of that bothers you, then look in the mirror and do the math.
9: There you go, man. Tom Morello, thank you for being here. We'll keep chatting. Coming up right now, it's the latest from Let Down. This one is called Do It For The Love. It's Loudwire Nights.

0: Tomorrow night's a little Rage Against the Machine for you as we jump back into this conversation with tonight's special guest, Tom Morello. And, you know, Tom, you are staying busy this year, man. Obviously, the September 25th release of your album, Everyone Gets Everything They Want. But also, on October 3rd, not long after that album comes out, you're organizing the Power to the People Festival in D.C. You've become quite the festival organizer, man.
1: Yeah, well, the Back to the Beginning Festival with, you know, Ozzy and Sabbath, you know, a year ago, I had a great time doing that and felt like, you know, it was a lot of hard work, but it was a very, very meaningful day. We're going to try to do the same with Power to the People Festival. Foo Fighters, Bruce Springsteen, Dave Matthews, Public Enemy, Cypress Hill, Dropkick Murphys, Jack Black, DMC of Run DMC, Killer Mike, Joan Baez, and some surprise guests that'll blow your mind. Idea is to create on one day, whereas the Sabbath show was a show to celebrate the music, lives, and legacy of Ozzy Osbourne and Black Sabbath. Yeah. This Power of the People show is a show to try to save a sinking democracy. In the process, to try to create a day on that day and that night, a little bit of the world we'd like to one day see. A joyful day of rock and roll and hip hop and unity and, you know, a celebration of resistance and mosh pits for both the pit and for your mind.
0: I love that, man. Tom Morello, thank you for being here and thank you for talking about this Power to the People Festival in D.C. coming up on October 3rd. And of course, before this hour wraps up, I want to talk to you about Back to the Beginning. Right now, it's AC/DC. It's Loudwire Nights.

Slotwire Nights, that's the latest from the Autumn Kings. That one is called Gone, Gone, Gone. I'm going to take a quick one. When I get back, we wrap things up with tonight's special guest, Tom Morello. And we're going to get into what it was like being part of Back to the Beginning.

0: You drove here high, didn't you?
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10: The Whale, it was huge at what was it, like the Cannes Film Festival or whatever, yeah. 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
10: Anyways, it was
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10: The Cannes. Well, Cannes. That's dumb.
12: No, it's not. I'll go to the Cannes Film Festival.
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11: Here's your host, Chuck Armstrong.
12: One final time tonight, let me just say a huge thank you to Tom Morello for hanging with us as we get ready for the release of your first ever solo rock album, Everyone Gets Everything They Want, out on September 25th, as, of course, we pay tribute to your mother who recently passed away, and her legacy and how you're carrying on that legacy. As we get ready for this festival you're putting together on October 3rd, Power to the People, that's taking place in DC. And now, do you know, just as we wrap up, we gotta talk about Back to the Beginning. And you know, I was there. I mean, we've talked about that, man, but it's hard to believe that it's already been over a year since that.
13: It is.
12: And of course, since we lost Ozzy. But
13: yeah.
12: I'm curious, man, like, when you think about that day, and you know, I know how grand it was, I know how important it was, and all of that, and you've talked about that, and there's no question that you succeeded in making it the most important, you know, heavy metal moment, event, festival, whatever you want to call it, in history. And the world took notice of that. But when you think about that now, over a year later, is there like a, it doesn't have to be the best or your most favorite, but just a singular moment that pops in your head and you're like, man, I can't believe we did that.
14: Well, there were quite a few, you know, from smaller moments, like when Jakey Lee showed up and like was great that rehearsal and everybody cheered and kind of cried, to, you know, Ozzy's, you know, the last thing Ozzy ever said to, Ozzy actually came to the after party, the last thing Ozzy ever said to me, which was, "Where's Sharon? I want to get the fuck out of here."
12: That's right. You know? Yes.
14: So funny stuff like that. But for me, like the it was sort of a two for greatest moment. One was, we had finished everybody was jet lagged. We had these 12-hour days of rehearsals for the super groups. We had just finished on the last day. We're going to have sound check the next day. Everybody's going to sound check the next day. But as we're just getting ready to go back to the hotel, someone says, "Black Sabbath is sound checking. Would you like to go watch?" And I'm like, "Yes, I would like to go watch." So it's just about 12 of us. It's me, Steven Tyler, Nuno Betancourt, my son Roman, and like five or six other people, maybe Scotty, and like five or six other people in Birmingham Stadium as like the sun is setting and they're playing War Pigs. And it's like a private War Pigs concert, the second to last time they will ever play that song, you know? And at the end of it, we were just screaming and going crazy. I thought they must have thought we were like nutty, like janitors in the back. But then cut to on show day, many of those same people standing at the side of the stage watching the last time they were going to play it during the whoa. And then everybody, you know, not a dry eye in the house, just celebrating these great lives and this great legacy.
12: Man, I just got goosebumps head to toe, man. It was, I'll never forget it. I think about it every day. I can't imagine how you think about it, man, but what an amazing thing, man. And we actually had Jack on the show just a couple of months ago, and talking about it and talking about his dad, and he too mentioned soundcheck and just what a unique What a uniquely relaxed experience that was. Yeah. So I love hearing shared experiences like that. Tom, man, thank you so much for hanging tonight. Congrats on the release of this new song, Date Night, on the Snoo solo, your first ever solo rock album. Everyone gets everything they want, out on September 25th. Listeners, get everything you need at TomMorello.com. We'll, of course, keep you posted here, too. But, Tom, always a pleasure. Hopefully we can do this again soon, man.
14: I appreciate it. Thank you very much for your thoughtful questioning and keeping metal alive.
12: All right, let's keep it going. Here's the latest from Ashes to New. This one is called Die for You. It's Loudwire Nights.

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My name is Chuck. The number here is 844-205-LOUD, 844-205-5683. Anything you need, man, I am here for it. You can always send me a text in the Loudwire app, too. Coming up in this hour, man, we're going to get that new one from Poppy and Papa Roach right now. It's time for some Breaking Benjamin. But before we hear it, I got to remind you, you can enter to win a shot at a trip to West Palm Beach to see Breaking Ben in October. And I can't think of a whole lot of places I'd rather be in October than West Palm Beach, Florida. 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Tonight's code word, yellow, Y-E-L-L-O-W. Here's the new one for Breaking Ben. This is Something Wicked. It's Loudwire Nights.

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1: Long live Ozzy.
0: Long live Ozzy. Man, we had Tom Morello on the show for the first couple of hours talking all about his new music, but also we spent a little bit of time talking about Back to the Beginning and just what it was like for him to be the musical director and all of that. And he said one of his favorite memories was soundcheck the night before Back to the Beginning, where he got to hear Black Sabbath play War Pigs. And it gave me goosebumps when he said it, but that was the second to last time that they would ever play War Pigs on that stage, on the stage together. Because the next day they played War Pigs, they opened their set up Back to the Beginning with War Pigs, and then that was it, man. That was it. Long live Ozzy. I'm going to take a quick break. When I get back, we've got the new one from P. Roach.
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0: Coming up before the end of this hour, as promised, we'll get that a new one from Poppy. We'll also check in on the tour schedule for Guns N' Roses. Right now, it's Papa Roach featuring rapper Hanumankind. This is called See You in Hell. It's Loudwire Nights.

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Architects, it's Loudwire Nights, and listen, I told you we'd check in on the tour schedule for GNR, and so we got to do that, man. They have already played a ton of shows throughout this year all over the world, and they're here in the States, man. Right now, they are in Kansas City. Here in a few nights, they'll be in Vegas. They're going to be up in Canada for a couple of nights, and then when September hits, San Diego, Pasadena, Arlington, Texas, Ridgedale, Missouri, San Antonio, Texas. They wrap things up on September 19th in Atlanta, Georgia. So, if you haven't seen them yet, there are still some dates you might have to road trip. But listen, it's out there, so get the full schedule, ticket information, everything you need at loudwire.com.

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11: If I could be reincarnated as an animal, it would be a fat-ass basset hound.
13: Do you feel like Dave's going to say he's like a bald eagle or something? 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What do you think you are, Dave?
11: A horny bald eagle.

0: America.
1: Yeah.
2: Woo! Woo! I feel like I'm a panda bear.
1: A panda?
2: Yeah.
1: You're too much of a busybody to be a panda bear.
2: You think?
1: Yeah.
2: Okay, well, what about like a domesticated cat?
1: Yeah, on cocaine.
3: 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It's Dave and Mahoney.
0: I like it. You know, like I set up lighting at my house. I set up this, like, you know, get my scary music playing. And, you know, my wife and I will dress up and hand out full-size candy bars.
1: By dress up, you mean you just put on your witch hat.
0: Yeah, it's a tradition.
1: You're in your normal street clothes with a witch hat on.
0: Tommy Bahama and a witch hat.
1: And a witch hat.
0: Yeah.
2: I love you and your wife and the things that you guys do.
1: And every
2: you're
1: Halloween,
2: just the same person in two
1: year,
2: different bodies.
1: He looks like a vacationing witch.
0: That's right.
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15: Right around the corner, we jump into Mission Metallica, three songs back to back to back. And we will go from the debut album to their most recent album and a little bit in between, man. That starts very soon. Right now, it's Poppy and Time Will Tell. 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
1: We are just about 42 days away from Metallica kicking off their residency at the Sphere in Las Vegas. It is going to be the coolest residency at the Sphere. It's the first time a heavy band, a rock band like Metallica, will be taking over. And they're going to be taking over for a long time. They've got shows at the Sphere scheduled through March of 2027. 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I can tell you this, that thing sold out fast. But, you know, that doesn't mean you can't find tickets elsewhere. I just got to tell you, be careful. Where you buy them, who you buy them from, make sure it is completely legit. These tickets are not cheap, but it will be worth it because, one, Metallica puts on one of the best live shows around today. Two, this is the coolest music venue in the world, so you get to see Metallica in the Sphere. So, you know, again, whatever you got to do, it's probably going to be worth it, but just be careful, man. Make sure you don't get scammed. Make sure you don't get taken advantage of or anything like that. I can't wait for it, man, and we will be prepping for it throughout these next 42 days, man, getting ready for Metallica at the Sphere. Right now, we kick off Mission Metallica as we go to 72 seasons. This is Chasing Light. It's Loudwire Nights. There's no

0: Flower Nights, that is King Nothing. And before that, a little old school action for you, all the way back to the debut album, Kill 'Em All. That one is Whiplash, wrapping up Mission Metallica. My name is Chuck. I'm going to take a quick break. When I get back, we've got the new one from Shinedown.
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1: Coming up in this hour, we'll get that new one from Marilyn Manson. We'll also hear from Godsmack and Van Halen. But right now, from their latest album, 8, this is Shinedown and Young Again. 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

Godsmack, it's Loudwire Nights. 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And then the almighty Slayer are closing things out on Sunday, man. 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
33: Marilyn Manson released his new album last week, album number 13, man. 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Right now, the new one from Manson. 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

0: Disturbed and I Will Not Break. It's Loudwire Nights. My name is Chuck. The number here is 844-205-LOUD, 844-205-5683. I'm going to take a quick one when I get back. The latest from Marilyn Manson.
1: What do parents think of

STP, it's Loudwire Nights. My name is Chuck. We're in the final hour of this Wednesday night, man, getting us a little bit closer to the weekend. Always a good feeling. If you are working right now, man, thank you for doing what you do. Thank you for working the graveyard shift, the late shift, the overnight shift, the third shift, whatever you call it, man. I know how difficult it can be sometimes. And so thank you. Thank you. Thank you. And thanks for bringing Loudwire along with you, man. Hopefully a little bit of rock and roll makes your night go by just that much quicker, man. Just a little bit smoother. Coming up in this final hour, I will remind you how you can win a trip to West Palm Beach to see Breaking Ben. We will hear the latest from Foo Fighters and Theory of a Dead Man right now. Crank it up, because this one gets loud. It's new music from Nickelback. It's called Rattle the Cage. It's Loudwire Nights.

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0: Zeppelin, it's Loudwire Nights. My name is Chuck. If you need anything at all, man, you can always send me a text in the Loudwire app. Just open up the app, tap that message icon on the top right of the screen, and it's as simple as that. And also in the app, you can get entered to win a trip to see Breaking Ben in West Palm Beach, Florida. I'm going to get you more details and a code word that will increase your chances of winning, but you can go ahead, start the process, start getting entered to win right now. While you do that, I'm going to take a quick break. 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
0: Theory of a Dead Man are on the road right now with Seven Dust and Return to Dust. And I've had some friends who have seen this show already, and they say it's one you don't want to miss. And I see the videos, I see the photos, and yeah, it looks pretty killer, man. I mean, listen, Return to Dust, I think they're one of the best new bands around right now. Seven Dust, one of the greatest live bands ever. And Theory of a Dead Man, they're just a staple in modern rock. So yeah, if you get the chance to see this, don't miss it. 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Right now, the latest from Theory. 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

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It's Loud Wire Nights. That is called A Window, and you'll find it on their latest album, Your Favorite Toy. Right now, it's Bon Jovi. 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

0: Hardy and Jack, it's Loudwire Nights. Man, I was so happy to hear that Hardy will be playing Sturgis next year. It's going to be the 87th annual Sturgis Motorcycle Rally, and Hardy will be taking the stage at the world's biggest biker bar, the Full Throttle Saloon, in August of next year. That's going to be an absolutely massive show, man, and hopefully I'll be back in Sturgis next year for it. I'm going to take a quick break. When I get back, we will lift a nightcap up tonight celebrating Breaking Ben, and I'll get you that code word that will increase your chances of winning a trip to see them in Florida in just a couple of months.
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Broken mirror. What is up? It is Gundy from Architects to Dayseeker right now. And I don't know about you, but I've learned so much from my mistakes. I'm thinking I'm making a few more. It's going well, I figure.

0: Foo Fighters and Window, Day Seeker, and Broken Mirror from Architects also. And I know a lot of us are going to have our moods guided by our football team's performance now for the next several months. Yay! I'm not one of those folks. I just kind of watch from the sidelines. But here are some signs that your favorite NFL team is not going to have a good season. If their official team motto is, "Wait until next year!" Seems like some are by the end of the season. You hear it over and over. Anyway, your NFL team isn't going to have a good season, probably if they are forfeiting their first preseason game. Yeah, bad sign. If the starting quarterback's name is listed as TBD, as in to be determined, and if their biggest off-season acquisition was a new mascot.
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0: IP, the latest from Motionless and Wyatt, also some Creed in there, and Bound for the Floor, Local H in the mix. Time for today's Strange Law. In 1978, the Illinois town of Hoffman Estates passed an ordinance regulating stores that sold drug paraphernalia, or what they considered to be that. If you were selling certain pipes, rolling papers, roach clips, you had to get a special license. The thing that was unusual, stores also had to record the name and address of every person who bought a regulated item and make those records available for police inspection. Well, that ordinance eventually reached the U.S. Supreme Court, which upheld it against a facial vagueness challenge in 1982. What the heck is a facial vagueness challenge? I looked it up. It basically claims a written law or rule is so unclear, so poorly written, that it violates due process and nobody can tell what behavior is allowed or banned.
1: 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Because silence is awkward. And Katy Perry is worse.
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1: Let the bodies hit the

0: Tim Montana and Break Me Down, also Drowning Pool, and Drift and Die, it was Puddle of Mud. I will play Sleep Theory coming up for you after this. It's Did You Know? Did you know that millennials are more likely to make big decisions based on their horoscope than any other generation? I don't know if they could outdo my mom, who is more in the boomer gen, but yeah, it might be a little dangerous. Anyway, did you know 1 in 4 of us can't name a single one of our neighbors? That's sad. And did you know a study says your excess body fat can be blamed on your grandparents smoking? Yeah, it's not the food system being filled with crap. It's not that we're sedentary. No! That's a relief, isn't it?
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0: Yeah, yeah, Godsmack. That song sounds as good as it did when it came out. Lost Soul next. This is The Who featuring Johnny Hawkins. I am Gundy, and I want to do a shout out to you if you're middle aged, like between, you know, 40, 65. Congrats. You can now take pictures of instructions so you can enlarge and read them.
1: Oh, no!

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Now you don't need

0: Music from Jet. And before we're right back to the music with some Butthole Surfers coming up next. If you're feeling stressed or just like you need to get out, maybe even feel like you want to jump out of your skin, a hike, not even a long one, can do it. Oh, and before you laugh about your options for where to hike, you can hike anywhere. 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Because a bad day hiking is still better than a good day of work. Unless, of course, you get eaten by a wild animal. Then it's more of a tie. But still.
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0: See You in Hell from Papa Roach. Also, The Pretty Reckless with Death by Rock and Roll and Butthole Surfer's song Pepper. It is time for today's moment of duh! A grocery store has issued an apology, and so has the store's parking enforcement company, after ticketing a 54-year-old woman for overstaying, meanwhile suffering a life-threatening medical emergency. Her heart stopped, she collapsed, a bystander gave CPR, and paramedics took her to a hospital. Management initially upheld the $80 violation and reduced it to only a $30 administrative fee, after they were told what happened. But after some predictable debate, that ended up getting dropped. In fact, store owner Steve McLean, love that name, said parking rules should be enforced fairly and with common sense, calling the situation deeply distressing for the woman and her family. And then the parking company apologized, acknowledging its first response did not properly account for the exceptional circumstances.
1: 94.5 The Pit. We asked the focus group what music people want to hear.

0: Good to hear new stuff from The Warning. There it is, Kerosene. Before that, Jim Bob with Hardy and A Perfect Circle with Judith. One of many of Metallica's cover songs done wonderfully coming up for you next. Isn't it hard when you live in a package-based, consumerist society? You either have way too much stuff, or you throw stuff away and it's rather wasteful. Or maybe you wish you had it later. Hard to balance that, right? Well, according to some professional organizers, because yeah, that's the thing. Here are some essential things you should never throw away. Tools. Birthday cake candles. They're usually reusable. Umbrellas. Keep one by the door. Seasonal decorations. Yeah. If you fly, those little headphones that they give you on some airlines. Yeah, man, they're totally reusable. Artwork. Vintage dishes. Toothbrushes that the dentist gives you. Yeah, you'll need it at some point. And adult Halloween costumes. Oh, it's always handy to have at least a couple of those around. But anyway, what was one more? Bottles of wine, even if you don't like them. Gift them.
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That's right. 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

0: Eye of the Storm from Five Finger Death Punch, Nickelback with Figured You Out, and Linkin Park with Heavy Is the Crown. I'm doing it. I'm boycotting social media. And I don't know if you've ever gotten to a point where you needed to do that or if you've tried it. But if so, maybe you'll understand this. If my social media boycott is gonna work, I'm gonna need you and everybody you know to please come over to my house now and then and just tell me you like me.
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0: Shine Down with Young Again, a country song from Seether, and also some Three Doors Down. You ever be in a store and get mistaken as an employee there? Well, this happened at a department store where employees wear red aprons. A lady is wearing a red shirt while looking at stuff in a beauty aisle. Another shopper comes up and asks her where something is located. She tells the person she doesn't know. In fact, she doesn't even work there. But the person interrupts her with, "It's your job to find it." Even after being told repeatedly, "Look, I don't work here," the person threatened to complain to her manager. Later, the woman's paying for her stuff. She's leaving, and the manager calls after her, confronts her about being out of uniform, and warns she could be fired for that. I'd be pinching myself at this point. Am I dreaming or what? Well, finally, the woman shows the manager her receipt for her purchase and gets the deserved apology after basically getting fired for a job she never had in the first place.
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0: Fozzy and I Know Evil, some Audio Slave, some Alice in Chains also in that set. It is time for Did You Know? Did you know the average American household hangs on to instruction manuals for an average of 6 years? I'm above average on that one. I've got those things falling out of this pile I have them in. Hey, you never know when you might have a question about your decade-old toaster, man. Anyway, did you know 16% of drivers have hit a mailbox while driving, especially in the snow? 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

Something Wicked from Breaking Benjamin. Next up, Volbeat. Here's Time Will Heal. My name is Gundy, and I've learned so much from my mistakes. I'm thinking about making a few more. Maybe during this broadcast.

0: That's the title track to the new Eva Under Fire album. That is Villainous, Time Will Heal from Volbeat, and also Something Wicked, the new one from Breaking Benjamin. All right, a lot of folks' moods being dominated for the next several months by how your football team's doing. Good luck with that. I'll be on the sidelines, just taking in the entertainment. Here are some signs your favorite NFL team isn't going to have a good season. If their official team motto is, wait until next year. Seems like they adopt that one by the end of the year sometimes, some of these teams. Your NFL team probably won't have a good season if they're forfeiting their first preseason game. Yeah, bad sign. If the starting quarterback's name is listed as TBD, to be determined. Or if their biggest offseason acquisition was a new mascot.
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0: for you.
1: Die for You from Ashes to New. Before that, a couple of G titles. Glycerin from Bush and that cranker from Papa Roach, Getting Away with Murder. What a great time to bring up today's strange law. This goes back to 1978. The Illinois town of Hoffman Estates decided that stores selling drug paraphernalia, you know, certain pipes, rolling papers, roach clips, now have to have a special license. But the unusual part of that was that stores also had to record the name and address of every person who bought a regulated item and make those records available for police inspection. Well, that ordinance eventually reached the U.S. Supreme Court, and they upheld it against a facial vagueness challenge in 1982. What was that? Well, a facial vagueness challenge, a legal argument claiming that a written law is so unclear and poorly written that it violates due process and nobody really knows what's accepted or not. Yeah, so it's still a law. Good luck.
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0: Wound, Marilyn Manson giving us that one, and I'll play Chevelle coming up next. First, time for today's Did You Know? Did you know millennials are more likely to make big decisions based on their horoscope than any other generation? They obviously didn't know my mom from the boomer generation when they wrote that. Either way, probably dangerous. Anyway, did you know one in four of us cannot name a single one of our neighbors? That's sad. Bring him some cookies or something, man. Come on. Did you also know a study says your excess body fat can be blamed on your grandparents smoking? Well, isn't that a relief? Here I'd been thinking that it was attributed to things like our entire food system being poisoned with garbage, sedentary lifestyle. Now we know, don't we?
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12: 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But I double

0: gang out of Richmond, VA. It's Matt Omens, Inspector. Heard a Perfect Circle and Starless before that. I am Chris in for Roker on a Thursday. The weekend sneaking up on us. Great stuff on the way from Nine Inch Nails and the brand new one from Nickelback. They've got their new album coming out October 30th. Their new single, which is called Rattle the Cage. That's on the way in just a few.
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2: 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But I double-checked just

0: guys of Nickelback are back. It's the brand new one called Rattle the Cage. Again, the new album going to be out October the 30th. It's called Everything Under the Sun from Nickelback. I'm Chris with Five Finger Death Punch and Greta Van Fleet on the way.
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0: right, it's from Greta Van Fleet and Play Your Game, Sublime. Before that, hey, good morning. I am Chris. Going to go back to 1994 and the Purple Album from STP. They're coming up in just a few.
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1: I don't know exactly what's going on in Detroit at Fox 2, but I've got two different audio clips that you have got to hear. And the first one is not so great because this anchor is in the studio and she's recording a PSA of sorts. And that's when a fight erupts between her and one of her producers off camera. Have a listen.
2: I'm going to have to do that again. What's up, Chip? Trace?
3: I think you're in a
2: script. I am. I'm in Amy's script, the Amy's Angels one. There was the second thing didn't make sense, so I was just trying to fix that part. And
3: it's not even marked off. Like, we're still working.
2: I know, but I didn't have time because we have to do this, so I was still reading it. See, I mean, okay. I can't wait for you to go through them all, and then I go through them, because then I'm already getting ready by then. But this time we had to do the PSAs, so. Finish what?
3: What I was trying to say.
2: Okay, because Sean just came in here and said something about marking off. Go ahead. I don't think you are. You're walking out really angry. Bitch.
4: Is that live?
1: No, so this is, she was recording a PSA and it just stopped, but the cameras were still rolling on her. And this part, she calls her a bitch and then goes, geez, oh, Pete.
2: Bitch. Geez, oh, Pete.
1: Oh, Pete's.
4: I mean, valid?
1: She's not done yet.
2: Can I feel, please finish what I'm going to say? What the f***? Grow up.
5: Hands.
1: And then some other producer walks like, over and he's
4: y'all still live.
1: Yeah. Camera's still on. This is rolling.
6: No, this is a producer somewhere in the booth who recorded this and released it because exactly did not is. Like somebody involved here.
1: Taryn Asher is her name.
6: She hot?
1: I mean, news anchor hot, you know? Like, the hair's a little bit too teased.
6: Oh, no, there's no
1: shoulder
6: such
1: pads
6: thing.
1: A little bit too big.
4: What the heck are you?
1: No.
4: Too teased. You've lived on the west side too long. You're from the south.
6: Too teased.
4: Don't forget your roots,
6: give me that
4: literally.
6: Big hair.
4: Who do you think you are, too
1: I'm
4: teased?
1: I'm saying she's a very pretty woman. She looks like she's dressing up to play the role of a newscaster.
6: Well, that's what they do,
4: man.
6: That's
4: their job.
6: Yeah, it's like if we had to be on camera all day, every day, we would probably want to look good too.
4: And the higher the hair, the closer to Jesus, brother.
6: That's the number one requirement. As it's unfortunately it's sexist, but for the ladies in news, good hair. That's
4: good
6: like I feel like that's the number one requirement.
4: Glammed
1: from the same channel in Detroit, Fox 2. This was from Good Day Detroit, and a little bit lighter, but always cracks me up how the innuendo just goes over some of the news anchors' heads and not the others.
7: Now they're ice fishing because everything's frozen, and you're looking for fat in the beaver.
8: Yeah.
7: The beaver is the beaver is the most sought after.
8: It is.
7: Ryan, do you think you could eat beaver? It's fat and then it's meat.
8: It made them all sick, though. They all got sick after it.
7: Well, you can't eat diseased animals.
4: See, it's so silly goofy because they're always so buttoned up. We talk about that like every day.
6: Yeah. I've never eaten an actual beaver, but according to the internet, beaver meat tastes remarkably similar to dark beef or a rich pork loin.
4: I like pork loin. Tenderloin.
6: Yeah. I mean, I'd eat it. Just eat some beaver. How it's prepared.
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6: 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But it looks like
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4: 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Well, Cannes... 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
6: No, it's not. 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
2: So I don't know if you guys have ever been in one of the airport lounges, you know, like with some of the credit cards, depending on what card you have.
3: Amex Lounge, the Chase Lounge, yeah, you've got the Sky Admirals Lounge.
2: And then you also can get like the Sky Priority, I think is what it's called, pass or whatever. Like it just depends on like what rewards programs you're a part of. But they have airport lounges that are all over the world. And I know that some people really enjoy them. And so the lounges have kind of gotten into a race with each other where they try to outdo one another. And I remember I went to a lounge one time up in Canada. And I was on some business trip up there, and I was coming back, and I remember going to that lounge, and I was kind of blown away because it wasn't even like you would go in and they would have a bartender that would serve you complimentary drinks, because that's the case in a handful of those lounges. No, this was an Air Canada, I believe, lounge that just had serve yourself.
3: Oh.
2: They just had beers on tap and liquor bottles out, and you just walked right up and made yourself whatever you wanted, as strong as you wanted. And I was pretty blown away. I was like, this is awesome.
4: Canada.
2: Hell yeah, Canada.
4: Jeez Louise. So people were blackout.
2: People were very, very drunk, and it was still relatively early in the morning. But you know what? You give people some free handles of booze, and they're gonna do what they're going to do.
3: You know what? That's a loyalty program if I ever heard one.
2: So this is a little bit different, though. Like, I've never seen this, and I found it pretty interesting. Air France decided that they were going to open a sauna in their lounge.
4: I mean, so a lot of men and women do pine for like a gym or a nail salon or a hair salon inside of airports, so that if you have a layover, you have the time to kill. But a sauna or
2: I'm with you on like the gym thing, and I understand why they don't, because gyms take up a lot of real estate. But like, it would be nice if you have a 3-hour layover to go get an hour workout in. If you are, not sitting at the bar just drinking, you want to do something active, especially after sitting on a long flight or whatever. I know that's not for you, Mo. What about a sauna? Would that appeel to you at all?
4: I feel wet or dry.
3: See, it feels like you're just going to be sweating either way. I don't want to get onto a plane being all sweaty, even if I like shower and clean up.
2: This had like a shower, obviously, also had like a private changing area.
3: Okay.
2: And it had like the wood paneled sauna, but it was a hot sauna, like as you'd expect.
4: But I mean, so here's the thing, and it goes for gyms too. I mean, I know that there's probably some sort of like exclusivity to this, right? Yeah. Or is this like, so with that, I mean, like, hopefully you're keeping out people with plantar warts.
2: Well, they've had to permanently shut it down because what do you guys suppose happened?
4: In there.
2: Maybe not just that, but also like just people hooking up all over the place.
3: Really?
4: Absolutely.
3: I would die if it's that hot, man. Well, like, I'm already hot during the adult time. I don't need, it to be 140 degrees in there.
4: Yeah, but I mean, all you gotta do is last 3 minutes, bro.
2: Yeah, it's fine.
3: All you gotta do
4: is go in there, because it's probably part of the whole like high miles or sky miles or whatever they call it, the kink of like having sex in the sky.
2: The Mile High Club.
4: Yeah. What did I call it?
2: Sky Miles. Sky Miles. Yeah, I think that's what you get for just taking a flight.
4: I don't know. You don't think that people would probably attribute that to the kink, Mahoney?
2: It would be a novelty for sure.
4: Yeah.
3: Maybe, but I'm at the point in my life, I don't need novelty sex.
2: Yeah, Mahoney, like, you're so boring.
3: Give me a good wholesome meal. tried and true. Give me the meatloaf of sex. Uh-huh. That's what I want.
4: Mahoney, the meatloaf of sex. That's his slogan.
1: Dave and Mahoney.
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14: No new traffic incidents slowing you down along Alameda Boulevard, 4th Street, 2nd Street, or I-25. Traffic's moving steady with drive times right on target in the North Valley. Paseo del Norte also moving well through I-25 with no new accidents reported.
15: 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I'm Grace Toledo from the 96.3 News Radio.
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23: And so I was kind of like watching him, making sure that he was able to get in his car okay. 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
24: No.
25: Nah, man. 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
2: Man, I had some people show up at my house one time. 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I'm like, I'm not selling that.
23: I'm using it at this moment.
2: I'm currently on it.
23: They were just like, you know what, dude? Just go ahead and get off the elliptical.
2: Just come on, fatty.
23: It's clearly not working. 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
1: The Super Stupid Spelling Bee.
2: Audrey got the victory last week, but Jason called in first and selected me. Audrey, you were selected second by Bill, and Greg called in third and got stuck with Mahoney. Bossy Rossi is going to be running the game today, as usual. What level of words are we featuring on the show today?
3: No theme today, Dave. We are going with very difficult seventh grade words.
4: Seventh? Whoa!
5: Jumping ahead.
2: Easy. Okay. Easy. Okay. Okay, well, Audrey, you won last week. That means that you get to go first today.
4: Yeah. Okay.
3: Audrey, your first word is baggage.
4: B-A-G-G-A-G-E.
2: Of course.
3: That is correct.
5: Did you pick that reason, that word for her for any particular reason?
3: No particular reason.
4: Okay. I don't have a lot of baggage. What are you talking about? I'm completely normal.
3: All right, Dave, your first word, illegal.
2: I-L-L-E-G-A-L, illegal.
3: That is correct.
4: Did you pick that word for any reason?
2: I've been arrested a lot.
3: That COC CD that you shoplifted.
2: Still haunts me.
3: Still haunts you. All right, Mahoney, your first word is grammar.
2: You.
5: G-R-A-M-M-E-R.
3: That is incorrect.
2: Oh, man.
4: It's A-R.
2: R. Grammar.
5: I'm like, Grandma. Andy Grammar, that terrible singer.
4: That's also not how you spell his name either.
2: Your reference point for grammar is Andy Grammar?
5: Yes.
2: I apologize to Greg. You just blew it
5: Greg,
2: for
5: you didn't pick me. You know what the deal is. I'm sorry.
6: You had no choice.
2: No,
5: he said it was
2: a forced choice.
5: Oh, yeah.
2: Sorry, Greg. See you later.
3: I gave Greg the good news and the bad news. The good news was that he got to play. The bad news was that he was stuck with Mahoney.
5: I don't spell good.
2: Mahoney's out in round one. Shocker. Okay.
3: All right, round two. Audrey, your word is embarrass.
4: Ooh. Oh, so many double letters. Hang on. Let me think this one through. E for sure. We don't have to worry about that letter. E-M-B. Oh, this is where it gets tricky. Is it like air ass? Like embarrass? Okay, I'm going for it. I'm going doubles. E-M-B-A-R-R? No, that feels wrong. Is it embarrass?
5: Okay, we gotta move this along.
4: Okay, Mr. I just lost on grammar.
5: Efficiency.
4: Settle down over there. Okay, just gonna go for it. E-M-B-A-R-R-A-S-S. Ugh, that feels wrong.
3: That is correct.
4: Woo!
3: Wow. She got it.
4: Wow.
5: I think she cheated.
3: All right, Dave, your second word, fatigue.
2: F-A-T-I-G-U-E.
3: That is correct.
4: Fatigue.
3: Look at you guys. Seventh grade level.
4: Look at us.
3: All right, Audrey, your third word is deodorant.
2: Yikes.
4: C-E-O-D-E-R-A-N-T, deodorant.
3: That is incorrect.
4: What?
2: See, she never wears it, so she doesn't know how to spell it.
4: I wear antiperspirant.
3: It's D-E-O-D-O-R-A-N-T.
4: Deodorant.
2: Yeah.
4: Mm-hmm. Dang. What did I say? Deodor?
2: Deodorant.
4: Yeah. Dang. All right, well, go ahead. What's the person's name again?
2: Well, you're not out yet. I still have to spell this word correctly.
3: Oh, yeah. Yeah. All right, Dave, your third word is hygiene.
2: A lot of secret letters.
4: a lot of secret vowels in there.
2: Naughty hiding vowels.
4: And where to place them, no one knows. This is one of those words that you type in, like, autocorrect.
3: Important. It was important for seventh graders to learn about deodorant and hygiene.
4: Very true. Middle schoolers, incredibly smelly.
2: I don't even... boy.
4: From the hip.
2: H-Y-G-E-I-N-E?
5: Mm-mm.
3: That is incorrect.
5: Is it I-N-E?
3: It is I-E. H-Y-G-I-E-N-E.
2: Ah, that's...
4: All right, we back.
5: I feel like this should be like a...
4: Just because you're out, don't go over here and spoil our fun. You've lost.
5: Should be like...
4: On grammar.
5: Somebody, fine, whatever...
4: You can't even just shush.
3: Are we doing a tiebreaker word now?
2: Tiebreaker.
3: All right, tiebreaker word is accountability.
4: Audrey.
3: Go. Yeah,
2: go for it.
4: A-C-C-O-U-N-T-A-B-I-L-I-T-Y, accountability.
2: Oh, crap.
3: That is correct.
4: Ah, yes!
3: Dang it. 2 weeks in a row.
4: 2 weeks in a row on a tiebreaker.
2: Sorry, Jason. My bad, man. Hygiene got me. That was a tough word.
4: He's smelly.
2: Yeah.
6: It happens.
2: It happens. All right, Bill, congratulations. Audrey got you the victory today on another tiebreaker. She always goes for it, and it worked out. So, well done.
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13: Construction on I-25 has the northbound Comanche on-ramp and the northbound Montgomery off-ramp closed off until 6 a.m. this morning. That's causing some congestion on I-25. Other than that, your roads are currently free from new accidents.
14: If you see an accident, call the Traffic Tracker Hotline 767-9167. I'm Grace Toledo from the 96.3 News Radio
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0: Tony. When the cops finally did catch up with all of this and they arrested her, she had some cocaine on her. Well, not so much on her, but
1: in her.
0: Yeah.
1: Does that end up becoming your blowhole?
2: Dave and Mahoney.
0: He got arrested on August 1st and is accused of using a customer's Capital One credit card without their permission. He decided he needed some more protein.
3: Oh, yeah?
0: Went to a nearby barbecue restaurant.
3: Nice. Treated himself?
0: Yep.
3: What's in your wallet? His card, apparently.
2: Dave and Mahoney.
1: I saw that someone said that avocados taste like a clean
0: Excuse me?
3: If guacamole tastes like a job, I'm in.
2: All right. No. This is Dave and Mahoney.
0: Hello, friends, and thank you for joining us on this Thursday. Got some good news and some bad news to kick things off today. What would you like first there, Mahoney?
3: Dave, why don't we start today's show with some bad news?
0: Yeah, the damn meter maids, they just never give you a break. Is there anyone in this world that takes their job more seriously than somebody that is in parking enforcement?
1: Well, that's their job, though. I'm not sticking up for a meter maid. I definitely hate them. I always get caught. I never have change. I always take... a little bit of a chance.
0: Who has change anymore?
3: So cops take their job more seriously.
0: Bike cops, yes.
3: You can maybe get out of a meter maid, but the bike cops, zero chance.
0: No, I don't think you're ever getting out of a meter maid ticket. Same thing. It's like if a meter maid finds your car with an expired meter, you're getting a ticket no matter what. So let me tell you this story because it's dramatic. A 54-year-old woman, she collapsed.

0: crashed and suffered cardiac arrest in the parking lot of a supermarket. And this happened on July 26th. Stranger stepped in and started performing chest compressions because she had lost her pulse and was dead.
1: Oh, my God.
0: Thankfully, the woman eventually regained a pulse before the ambulance crews arrived because this quick-thinking person stepped in and helped her out. The woman was taken to the hospital, but her car obviously was still at the supermarket for several hours while she was receiving medical care. A few days later, she receives an $80 parking breach notice because her vehicle had stayed longer at the supermarket than what was allotted, which is 90 minutes.
2: Unfortunately, that happened and that sucks. But, I mean, if she can prove that she was at the hospital and those things happened to her, then they'll be able to reverse it.
0: Oh, wait. So the parking company initially upheld the ticket after it was explained to them what had happened.
2: Wow, what an absolute garbage company.
0: Yeah, they said, nope, rules are rules. The vehicle had been parked for 341 minutes and only 90 minutes was allowed.
2: So, hey, lady, I almost died and you're not going to give me a break?
0: Well, and then, you know, they were explaining it further. Like, no, I was actually literally dead for a moment there.
2: You would be immediately reported to the Better Business Bureau. If that happened to me, I would attempt to take down your entire business.
1: Nobody reads the Better Business Bureau stuff anymore, though.
2: Where do we need to go then instead of
1: money? There's nowhere to go anymore.
2: Great. Yeah, I mean, awesome. Love that for everyone.
0: What are you getting,
2: involved?
0: Like a one-star Google review from as a parking company?
2: Nobody likes this, of course. I would take to TikTok.
0: Oh, take it to the internet. Don't tell the world.
2: And also, hope for the best.
0: Hoping that cooler heads would prevail. They were explaining the situation yet again, and the company said, you know what? You're right. We'll reduce it from $80 to $30.
2: Wow, name this company.
0: I wish I had their name.
2: That is insane.
0: So the supermarket eventually stepped in, and they're like, we'll cover the $30 cost.
2: Because at that point, you've got $30, but it's on principle.
0: Yeah.
2: Like, I would simply take me to collections. Over $30, take me to collections.
0: Yeah, you're never getting that
2: good
0: money.
2: Good luck, and then I'm going
0: to
2: sue you,
0: fight you
2: for selling my information. Good luck.
1: the crazy thing about this is that the supermarket only has a 90-minute limit to begin with. Like, you're telling me
0: I'm shopping at your establishment.
1: Like,
0: if I want to take more than 90 minutes, let me take more than 90 minutes.
1: There are plenty of times where I go shopping and I'm, you know, an hour, hour and a half in.
0: Yeah.
1: You know, and so you're saying that just seems wild to me. And, you know, I know we are blaming the tow and the parking enforcement company, but it's whoever owns that lot is who's the actual villain here.
0: Some good news today as well. Do you guys remember that story about that 48-year-old woman from Michigan? She got hauled into jail for whatever reason. I think it was some shoplifting. And when she got to the jail, they found a whole bottle of wine.
1: Yeah. I remember that. Yep.
0: Now, it's good news today because if you ever have the inclination of thinking that is the appropriate cooler to store your whole bottle of wine in.
2: More like a microwave. I don't know about cooler.
0: Yeah, it warms it up too much.
2: Oh,
0: yeah.
2: Cooler.
0: Turns out you just get probation for that. You can arrive at jail with a whole bottle of wine in your hoo-ha. And
2: you got to go pick up litter.
0: No additional jail time. It's just probation, just to make sure, I don't know, you don't do it again. Can you imagine being that probation officer? Could you cough, please?
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7: Construction on I-25 has the northbound Comanche on-ramp and the northbound Montgomery off-ramp closed off until 6 a.m. this morning. That's causing some congestion on I-25. Other than that, your roads are currently free from new accidents.
8: 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I'm Grace Toledo from the 96.3 News Radio KK.
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10: 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Albuquerque's favorite retro spot on historic Route 66 is closing out the season with some of the best specials of the year. This August, cool off with the shake of the month, the Cherry Limeade Shake. 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
1: I don't know how much more of 2026 I can take. Listen to this headline, you guys. In the year of our Lord, 2026, there is a new Liquid Death commercial. So if you're not familiar with Liquid Death, they're a water brand that has become a huge company that's everywhere. They have teamed up with Garage Beer and launched a bizarre new ad campaign that features Jason Kelce, the former Philadelphia Eagle. And he's jokingly asking people to donate their urine to help cool AI data centers. And if I had said that sentence to somebody just 5 years ago, they would have been like,
2: "That's a long.
1: What in the hell are you talking about?"
2: It's a long headline. It's Liquid Death's sister company,
1: Garage Beer.
2: Garage Beer
1: has launched a new ad campaign starring Jason Kelce asking people to donate their urine to cool AI data centers.
3: Garage Beer is Jason Kelce and Travis Kelce's beer.
1: Oh, it is.
3: It is.
1: Okay, so Liquid Death is teaming up with Jason Kelce and Travis Kelce's beer, and they're jokingly saying now you can donate your urine to cool down AI data
2: centers. Actually, I feel like, I mean, for the right audience, that could work, but then for the wrong audience, that will not be good. Because everybody's really freaking out about these data centers being built in areas, and they have nothing, that there's nothing that anyone can do about it. And you're seeing a lot of people going to their government and like trying to like protest this. So, I mean, again,
1: like
2: for the right audience,
1: there.
2: For the wrong audience, it might really make you have a little bit of distaste for Travis and for Jason.
1: Now, to give you an idea of how big these companies are with Liquid Death and Garage Beer, the brands have actually had to come out and remind people they're not actually supposed to be mailing data centers their urine. This is just a satirical marketing campaign. So they're not actually asking you for you to send your pee. But the underlying issue is, like you said, Audrey,
2: kind it just an, feels like a lot of touch.
1: It's an interesting time to be like...
2: Feels a little out of touch.
1: Poking fun at this, considering there are a lot of people that are very concerned about massive data centers coming into small communities and, you know,
2: not trying to be that
1: farms.
2: Person, but like the Colorado River is like depleting.
1: You know, all these, you know, major reservoirs.
2: Really not a good time to be poking fun.
1: Yeah.
2: But I mean, maybe they're just trying to be resourceful. You know, urine is a lot of water.
1: Mm-hmm.
2: Except for maybe me.
1: Yeah.
2: And maybe might not my urine. What about yours, Mahoney? You got a lot of... Well, water in yours, or is yours pretty potent?
3: No, I drink a lot of tea, so it's
2: pretty water.
3: I think I could cool a data center or two.
1: Or two.
0: This is Dave and Mahoney.
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9: Deputies are on scene of a crash involving a pedestrian on NM-337 between mile marker 12 and 13. All traffic on NM-337 is currently shut down just west of Chilili. Follow detours and expect delays.
11: 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I'm Grace Toledo from the 96.3 News Radio KK.
12: Summer's winding down, but before it goes, make it count at 66 Diner. Albuquerque's favorite retro spot on historic Route 66 is closing out the season with some of the best specials of the year. This August, cool off with the shake of the month, the Cherry Limeade Shake. 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
2: 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Mahoney, one of your favorite shows is coming back, and tip of the cap to them. They just crank these out. So Slow Horses is coming back for season number 6.
3: Hell yeah.
2: New trailer is already out. Yep. And, you know, this is one of the shows that has just continuously been putting out season after season after season.
3: Well, there's a lot of source material behind it. You know, this is a book series that was well regarded and sold, you know, millions of copies worldwide. And I mean, just the cast led by Gary Oldman is so damn good. And the fact that we're already on season number 7 and it's only been out for 5 years is pretty damn amazing. They continue to just churn and tell great stories. So if you have not had a chance to watch Slow Horses yet on Apple TV, new season is starting in just a couple of weeks. And, you know, there's already a lot to catch up on.
2: And Olivia Cooke is coming back. So if you've been watching House of the Dragon on HBO, she was featured in that prominently. She's coming back for this season of Slow Horses.
3: Oh, nice.
2: Some sad news in the rock and roll world. ZZ Top lost their drummer at 77 years old. Frank Beard has passed away. It was kind of expected. He was at his Texas ranch August the 17th. You know, he had a short stay in hospice care, surrounded by his loved ones, but has passed away. So 77 years old.
3: I mean, hell of a run. Legendary band. I mean, and, you know, just, you know, did it right.
2: If you're a fan of scary shows, HBO has officially renewed its Welcome to Derry for season number 2. So season number 2 will jump back 27 years, moving from 1962 to 1935 during the Great Depression. So if you're a fan of that sort of stuff, I mean, I know Halloween is not that far away, but season number 2 of that is coming to HBO. The Lakers drama does not seem to be going away. So there's all this news about the Buss family totally getting out, and they're selling it, and they're no longer going to be associated, which is really the end of an era in Los Angeles.
3: Yeah.
2: Jenny Buss, though, says that she does not want to totally sell, but the other siblings, I guess, are united. There's a total of 5 of them, and they released a joint statement saying that they remain united in the decision to sell, but Jeannie Buss is the one that is saying, no, that's not the case. I still want the Lakers. The other 5 siblings are saying, we want out, and we're united.
4: So okay, then cut them out of the deal and let her still be in there. Like, keep the deal and then pay them out of their contracts. Pay them out of what they want.
3: Who would have thought Jay Moore would be involved with all of...
2: Jay Moore, the comedian who's had, actor. I don't know, an actor, and he like had a show on FS1 for a while.
3: 1,000 different lives, yeah. You know, but it's just very interesting. He married Jeannie Buss. What was that, like, you know, 7-8 years ago? But it's interesting to see how this all plays out, because obviously when you want to talk about historic franchises, the Lakers are, you know, right in that right up there with the Yankees, the Dodgers, the Cowboys. Yeah. You know, they are one of those premier franchises. So it's a lot of money.
2: It's very much a succession sort of thing, right, where the 5 siblings supporting the sale. Jeannie is attempting now to stop it through legal action. So it's getting
3: messy. Like her throwing a wrench in it.
2: Yeah.
1: This is Dave and Mahoney.
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8: Deputies are on scene of a crash involving a pedestrian on NM337 between mile marker 12 and 13. All traffic on NM337 is currently shut down just west of Chilili. Follow detours and expect delays.
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10: Summer's winding down, but before it goes, make it count at 66 Diner. 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

0: mom is hot and not really about him because his mom is so hot.
1: Yeah.
0: And he's like, I mean, it could be the other way around. If my mom was not hot, yeah, that would be worse, I guess.
1: Yeah.
0: But I'm curious what you guys think about this, because he's getting some flack now, for Jackson Dart is, for pulling what they're calling a Bill Belichick. Because, you know, training camp is going on now. And obviously, the football season's not that far away, thank God. But, you know, his girlfriend is showing up at the practices. And while that's not, totally abnormal, I think that Jackson Dart is also dealing with the fact that not only is his mom super hot, his girlfriend is incredibly good looking, so she gets a lot of attention when she shows up. His girlfriend, her name is Marissa Ayers. She's saying that the whole idea is that, you know, players will bring their families and their girlfriends and wives, and it gives them a chance to bond and support one another. And she's saying it's not really that uncommon for us to be at these practices, but I guess maybe she's just being noticed a lot more because of how incredibly gorgeous she is.
1: I'm looking at her Instagram page. Yeah, she's hot, but it's, families, girlfriends, significant others, always, not always, but there's always a pretty solid presence of them at any professional sporting event. I think she's just getting, noticed because she is an influencer and she's also super hot.
2: Yeah, and there's also light news.
0: Yeah.
2: Light news. Yeah. We need some drama.
1: It's still before the season has started, really.
2: Yeah. Hot chick goes to practice. Is this the new Bill Belichick? I'd be pissed.
0: I mean,
2: I'd be pissed if you're making it seem like I am what's her name?
0: Bill Belichick is out of control with Jordan Hudson. Yeah, he has her on the sidelines, during the game.
2: Yeah, don't compare me.
0: That's way different than showing up to a practice.
1: Age appropriate. Yes. She could not be his granddaughter.
0: Right. So, and she's saying, look, we'll all show up. We basically all just sort of hang out together. The, players, wives, and girlfriends, and the wags, and all that stuff. And she says that we see him for 10 minutes after a 2 to 3 hour practice before they go back into meetings. So she's like, we're not out there running drills with them.
1: Yeah, they're working.
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0: Yeah,
1: Dave and Mahoney present.
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5: Your job is to figure out which restaurant these fast food freakouts happen in. Mahoney and Audrey in the dark on this, but they are trying to help you out. Jim is joining us today. Jim, one question before we get going. What is your favorite fast food restaurant?
6: I would say Del Taco.
5: Let's see if you can solve this riddle here. The first one is a woman confronting the manager for not hiring her son because he has long hair.
7: Don't take the legal action. Always prepared.
8: That's one thing you got to understand is that you have to be ready so you don't have to get ready. That is a child.
7: That is a 16-year-old looking for a job.
8: Yes.
7: And you're not going to get every job that you apply for.
8: And I know
7: that. And this isn't helping him get a job at all. And it's not teaching him anything.
8: And it's not.
7: No.
8: It's not. But it is going to teach him that just because he did not put it in a ponytail.
7: I didn't ask.
5: Okay. The manager is right on this.
9: Yeah.
5: That is not helping when mom shows up and is filming.
10: Yeah. If there are rules, especially surrounding food and long hair, women have to do it.
5: Yeah.
10: And also, no different.
9: Don't have your mom show up to a job interview.
5: Never. Doesn't help.
10: Oh, that's just
5: the unawareness of mom is alarming.
9: This is a tough one.
5: Is that A, a Carl's Jr., B, a McDonald's, or C, a Whataburger?
9: I think we're just going to have to play the odds here, Audrey.
10: I agree.
9: I think we got to go McDonald's.
10: Got to go McDonald's.
9: Just, right. There's always
10: a hairnet at a McDonald's. I can't say the same for the other two.
5: All right, Jim, the decision is ultimately yours. Carl's Jr., / Hardee's, McDonald's, or Whataburger?
6: McDonald's.
5: McDonald's is correct.
10: From St. Mahoney, great job. Our fierce leader. Our fierce fast food leader.
9: Can I complain about McDonald's for 1 second before we go to the next one?
10: Of course.
9: You know, I was eating at McDonald's yesterday.
10: As you do.
9: And they're out of the fried apple pie, man.
10: They're out? You ate them out?
9: The big arch is gone. I ate them out. Fried apple pies.
10: You got to slow down the pie.
9: They're dead to me now.
5: Was that your favorite McDonald's, the one that's close to your house that's well run?
9: It is, but I mean, I think the promotion is ending.
5: Mahoney, it's like once every 3 weeks you loudly declare that McDonald's is dead to you, and then something pulls you back in.
9: Well, nothing's yet. You know, we'll wait and see what's next.
10: Can you stop falling in love with things that are limited runs? I think this is the problem. You like hurting yourself.
9: You know, it's like dating in the

0: summer, you know, it's four seasons.
1: Yes, okay. Let's get back to the game. Dave?
2: Okay, you can win it right here, Jim, if you get this one correct. This is a woman in the drive-thru, and there's somebody there that doesn't speak English very well, and she can't order her food because of it, and you can expect how that went.
3: I'm trying to order.
4: Okay, but I want to order food.
3: That doesn't make any sense. You're not making any sense.
4: Okay,
3: call the police. I didn't do nothing. I'm trying to order food. Okay, but I want to order food. You telling me you can't order my food because you don't speak English? That doesn't make any sense.
1: So that makes me feel like somebody who was supposed to be in that role
2: didn't show up for work.
1: Yeah, and that's otherwise, when we offer some grace and maybe just get out your Google Translator app on your phone. I mean, literally, it's very easy to use. It makes me feel like you've not traveled much.
0: Also,
1: like,
0: just order.
1: Just order.
2: Like, just say what you want and then see if it's right on the screen.
1: Go inside. Right, I'm sure there's a kiosk. Like, just offer some grace because clearly that was not supposed to be her role for the day.
2: Or that's a really messed up thing to do as the manager.
0: Or you're just tired.
2: Put the chick who doesn't speak English over there. Let's see what happens.
1: That's going to go well.
0: What are our options?
2: For the win here, Jim, is it A, an Arby's, B, a Long John Silver's, or C, a Taco Bell?
1: That would be so funny if it was a Long John Silver's. That would be so
0: again,
1: funny.
0: We don't have a lot to go on here. She's talking, but she's talking through a window. Mm. Like that's what I feel like. That's one of the
1: that's LJS mentality.
0: That doesn't feel like Taco Bell. You're never ordering through a window at a Taco Bell.
1: You're getting AI people now through Taco Bell.
0: I think that could be a Long John Silver's.
2: Wow.
1: LJS. Let's go.
2: Who calls it LJS? All right. Jim, up to you to make the decision. Arby's, Long John Silver's, or Taco Bell?
5: There's not that many Long John Silver's.
1: You are your own person. Yep. You can absolutely go with your gut here.
5: I'll go Long John Silver's. Okay.
2: Yeah, no, you should have gone with your gut. That was a Taco Bell, guys. That was a Taco Bell.
1: That also felt like I can't say that as the response. Like, I can't answer that.
2: You're too white.
1: I just went Long John Silver's purely because, like, white I just guilt. Can't answer that.
0: I'll be honest, I just haven't ordered at a Long John Silver's.
1: Hush, puppy.
0: So, I mean, he was right. Okay, what is our final one?
2: All right, this lady is somewhat friendly when she doesn't get the chicken sandwich that she ordered. Have a listen. She's high as hell, isn't she?
1: That's what Brad Pitt heard before he went in to do his Inglourious Basterds role. Like, what in the horrible Southern accent is that? Okay,
2: right.
1: Sorry.
2: Here's our options. A, a Wendy's. B, a Popeye's. Or C, a Burger King.
0: I think this is
1: Popeyes.
0: A
1: Popeye's.
0: You think? I
5: Popeyes.
0: Thought that was... Okay.
1: A chicken sandwich.
5: It sounds
0: I was thinking Wendy's
5: like
0: number seven. Wendy's but, number seven's a chicken sandwich.
2: I don't know. Mahoney might be onto something here. You got to get this one right.
1: Oh, Wendy's for a chicken sandwich.
0: I almost
1: sandwich.
0: Called my shot beforehand, but didn't want to stunt.
1: Okay, don't listen to me, because I would have said Popeye's, but Dave's giving us the eyeballs. And I guess
0: I think it's
1: Wendy's.
0: Wendy's. Number seven at Wendy's is a chicken sandwich. I know that.
2: Did she say number seven in there?
0: She did.
2: He was listening close.
0: Oh, yeah, man. I'm a fast food forensics expert.
1: Chicken sandwich.
0: Just give me a chicken sandwich.
1: My God, baby.
2: Jim, final decision is yours.
5: Well, he said number seven's chicken sandwich.
1: Yes. Mm-hmm.
5: Okay, that one.
1: Great.
2: Wendy's it is.
6: This is Dave and Mahoney.
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6: Current traffic conditions eastbound on I-40. We've got a crash near Ford Street that's blocking the right lane with congestion starting at Coors Boulevard. We've also got traffic closures on NM-337 from an accident between mile marker 12 and 13. All traffic going south and northbound on NM-337 is being diverted west of Chilili. Emergency responders are still on scene. If you see an accident, call the traffic tracker hotline 767-9167. I'm Grace Toledo from the 96.3 News Radio.
12: Summer's winding down, but before it goes, make it count at 66 Diner. Albuquerque's favorite retro spot on historic Route 66 is closing out the season with some of the best specials of the year. This August, cool off with the shake of the month, the Cherry Limeade Shake. 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
6: Audrey, I don't mean to be too traumatic, but it's time to say goodbye to Mahoney.
7: Farewell, my friend. It was nice knowing you over the course of the last almost 10 years.
6: You don't want to
7: miss, but not forgot. Why are we saying goodbye?
6: Yes, you don't want to know why?
7: You just told me.
6: You just seem so ready to say goodbye.
7: She told me to say goodbye.
8: She does inherit my salary when I die. That is my will.
6: She had a cue card with a little speech already written on it. It's been a great run, my friend.
7: It was a friend of ours. For so long.
6: Gone but never forgotten.
8: So where's he going? So you guys know he's that around Father's Day, my wife got me a smoker.
6: Mm-hmm.
8: And I've been like wanting a smoker. Well, I've been resisting a smoker for a long time. Not that I didn't want it, but I just knew that getting a smoker was going to end up being a problem in my life.
6: Well, and that's what surprises me about your wife getting this for you, because your wife is more concerned about your health than even you are.
8: Yes, she would like me to stick around, and I'm just very hungry.
6: You've said openly before that you feel like a smoker is going to be the death of you, but I do feel like when you get to a certain age in life, and especially you being the homebody that you are,
8: yes,
6: a smoker fits pretty well into your
8: life.
6: There's
8: a couple of avenues that guys can go down when they turn, you know, when they're in their 40s.
6: Yeah.
8: You know, mid-30s to 40s. Like, we kind of choose a path, and I've done the craft beer thing mm-hmm. in my 20s.
6: Yeah.
8: I've done the bourbon and scotch thing.
6: Yeah.
8: I've done the cigar thing. I feel like I'm becoming a backyard dad now.
7: I love this venture for you because you were the cigar and whiskey and beer guy in your 30s.
8: Yes.
7: So now that you've hit your 40s, like, true.
6: You're evolving.
7: Smack dab in the 40s.
8: And so I've got the
7: backyard.
8: I've never owned a grill of my own ever.
6: Like, really?
8: Just never. It's like my backyard was primarily for
7: cigars.
8: Yeah. And drinking.
6: Yeah.
8: My backyard.
6: Had a lot of fun back there, man. It was great.
7: And you were in your 30s. You've grown up.
8: And my backyard now is primarily for my daughter and the family and things of that nature.
6: Cigars from time to time will find their way back there. But
8: sure.
6: Yeah, it's a family environment.
7: That's more of like an affair.
8: So, and now I find myself as being the lawn dad. I've become obsessed with trying to get my lawn looking good.
6: There's nothing better. You do reach a certain point in life where all of a sudden you understand, like, those old guys that you always just thought were old guys that cared about their grass, that would proudly display if they got the yard of the month or something. You're like,
8: I can only hope.
6: Dream.
7: Well, but I'm happy for you, your wife finally giving in and getting you a grill.
8: No, she was not even giving in. She got it for me. She got me the smoker. And now I smoked ribs for the first time 2 days ago. And I feel like I found a new hyperfixation.
7: It's slow cooking meats, brother.
8: I mean,
7: ram it on up.
8: Countless pounds, thousands upon thousands of barbecue ribs over the years. Me and Bossy Rossi for lunch, long dinners, business meetings,
6: vroom, vroom, vroom.
8: Things of that nature. He and I have put down a lot of barbecue.
6: Let me ask you a question, because your bang bang bro over there, he is shaking with excitement as we talk about this.
9: I cannot wait.
7: He's trembling for the meats.
6: You are a bulk shopper.
9: Yes.
6: Have you made a run to your beloved Costco yet to stock up on the meats?
8: That's where I was. We were at Costco 3 days ago.
6: Uh-huh.
8: Decided to get some ribs. The minimum amount of St. Louis style ribs that you can buy is 10 pounds.
7: Insane awesome. Amount of ribs.
8: Which again, for $30 is
6: a great deal.
7: But for two people and a 1.5-year-old,
6: because your wife doesn't eat meat. That's worth mentioning.
8: No,
6: here.
8: She eats meat now.
6: Oh,
8: dude.
6: She does eat meat. That's, you're right.
8: She has changed her ways on that.
6: Is she on board with your smoked meats?
8: She kind of likes the ribs. My baby
6: loves the ribs.
8: Like my jeans are flowing through her.
6: That's right.
8: You can see the anger, the power, like flow through her when she bit into a rib that was like fresh off the smoker for the first time. Like a little twinkle in her eye.
6: I bleed barbecue sauce now, Daddy.
9: So when Mahoney and I were running hard, though, 10 pounds of smoked ribs, that was an appetizer.
6: That's Jesus, not enough. Guys. That's not enough.
7: Good God.
8: I'm just
6: your
8: here to say,
6: artery.
8: It's I don't know how much longer I've got on this green earth of ours.
6: Well, the remaining time that you do have is going to be glorious, and when you do die, I'm going to bury you in your backyard.
7: And I will chat GPT your eulogy.
8: Yeah, smoke
6: please
8: you.
6: Smoke me.
8: Imagine. I bet I'm delicious.
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6: A 30-year-old man was hanging out at a McDonald's, and I guess he was following a woman around the restaurant exposing his McDingling.
8: Oh,
6: yeah.
7: McDingdong.
8: I feel like what they should do is they should hit him with a, if he's got his dingling out, because you know they got those new fried apple pies. They're back at McDonald's for a limited time. I had one a couple days ago, and they are like lava. Crack one of those things up and just scald them.
6: Put it right on there.
8: American pie his ass.
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15: Current traffic conditions eastbound on I-40. We've got a crash near Ford Street that's blocking the right lane with congestion starting at Coors Boulevard. We've also got traffic closures on NM-337 from an accident between mile marker 12 and 13. All traffic going south and northbound on NM-337 is being diverted west of Chilili. Emergency responders are still on scene.
16: 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I'm Grace Toledo from the 96.3 News Radio KK.
17: I was in a wreck. 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
20: I'm Attorney Kevin Rowe. We've been helping New Mexicans get the compensation they deserve after a car wreck. 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

0: 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Albuquerque's favorite retro spot on historic Route 66 is closing out the season with some of the best specials of the year. This August, cool off with the shake of the month, the Cherry Limeade Shake. 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

0: Mahoney.
1: Guys, I feel like I really screwed up, made a fairly large mistake by sharing that story about how I pooped myself on the golf course that one time.
2: Mm-hmm.
1: Because it keeps coming back, you see, and there are certain things that we share about our lives, and they're normally embarrassing things that have happened to us, but people really latch onto them. Like, Mahoney, you and your bruised balls became the topic of conversation for weeks on end.
3: Right. Well, we forced that.
1: And then, Audrey,
3: we forced that with songs.
1: Your feet, your slutty little piggies, they just became a huge point of discussion for months on end.
3: Well, you can't ignore them. You see them before you see me.
2: Dave forced that and was trying to make Audrey...
3: sell my feet online.
2: Yeah.
1: Yeah, right.
3: He was trying to be my toe pimp. And I don't appreciate that. My pinky pimp.
2: Pinky toe pimp.
3: As I literally just flexed my pinky out. You couldn't see it, but I flexed that pinky out. So that's the only thing that was visible. Yeah, so what else are you about to force? More poop propaganda?
1: Well, the one good thing, I guess, about sharing the story about me messing myself on a golf course that one time is that other people also are willing to share their stories.
2: Oh, okay.
1: Yeah, which does make me feel better.
4: You guys were talking about embarrassing stories. Back in 2020, I had turned 21. I live in Florida, so bars were open. Well, I decided we were going to go out to a little Irish pub and celebrate my 21st birthday. Well, you know, people are buying me drinks. I'm mixing liquor. I shouldn't. Irish car bombs, the whole nine. Well, come to find out, I threw up all over the bar. Luckily, it was the outside patio. And then my boyfriend of 8 months and his brother had to carry me to the car. And my boyfriend brought me home. And I shit myself. Didn't even know. He threw me in the shower. I woke up partially in the shower. And next morning, I'm like, oh, that was so fun last night. Didn't even remember shitting myself or throwing up. So, safe to say, I had a great 21st birthday. All right. That's enough embarrassingness. Bye.
3: Message. You're like, hey, baby.
1: Good morning. Get away from me.
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6: Traffic recap, eastbound I-40 with a crash cleanup at Ford Street blocking the right lane with congestion starting at Coors Boulevard. Also eastbound, Avenida Cesar Chavez has an accident just east of the river with backups at Sage and Old Coors. We've got a crash at that intersection slowing traffic down, and expect delays eastbound on Montaña Road from an accident just west of Ford Street. If you see an accident, call the traffic tracker hotline 767-9167. I'm Grace Toledo from the 96.3 News Radio.
7: Summer's winding down, but before it goes, make it count at 66 Diner. Albuquerque's favorite retro spot on historic Route 66 is closing out the season with some of the best specials of the year. 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
3: So we'll start today's Redneck Report with kind of a normal story of a break-in. It was a trailer park near Three-Way, Arizona, and escalated into a physical attack. And this is where it gets strange and lands in the Redneck Report. The investigators say that a 20-year-old male resident was inside of this home, and somebody broke in. And the guy that broke in very strangely bit him on the neck.
4: Ah!
5: What?
3: Like a vampire. Just right on the neck.
6: Suck your blood. Blah, blah, blah.
3: It just seems like a very strange attack. Like, you're very exposed if you're biting somebody on their neck. Mm-hmm. And also, how much damage are you really doing if you're biting them on the neck?
4: I mean, I
5: feel like if I was biting somebody on the neck, I could probably do some serious damage.
3: It feels too romantic, you know?
4: Yeah, like sensual.
5: I feel like it's like I would be like a wolf eating like an elk's carcass.
4: An elk's carcass specific.
5: I just saw a video on like David Attenborough or something a couple weeks ago.
3: So a 19-year-old man in the Miami area got arrested for a very strange thing. He, I guess, was breaking into Hondas specifically to steal their airbags.
5: Oh, yeah. Airbags are worth like $1,500, man.
3: Are they really?
5: Yeah.
3: I had no idea. So 41 different Hondas, and mm-hmm. I guess the total haul was $102,500 worth of airbags that were stolen.
4: That's
5: how many Hondas?
3: 41 Hondas.
5: 41, and there was worth $100,000?
3: $102,000.
5: So maybe $2,500.
3: Wow.
4: Okay. Don't hear this and start doing that. I mean, this is insane.
3: Do they have to be unexploded, I assume?
5: Yeah, but you can pull out an unexploded airbag pretty easy.
3: It just feels like my luck. I would go steal an airbag, and as soon as I got it,

0: That would be the day that you stop thieving, Dave.
1: So deputies were chasing after a guy in a stolen Nissan Altima near North Jacksonville, and they tried to stop the guy. His name is Chad, because of course it is. That's when he fled, and he decided, well, I'm going to run from the cops. In order to run from the cops, I shall make my situation a little bit better by removing my pants.
0: Ooh, okay, more aerodynamic. Right? I like that move.
1: Ready to go? Well, unfortunately for him, difficulty was canine unit.
0: Got bit on the butt or the balls?
1: It was the butt.
0: Okay, thankfully, well, a little bit more meat.
1: If you're choosing.
0: I would prefer butt.
1: Butt over balls.
2: Yeah. Yeah, for sure.
1: But I don't know if he anticipated that they were going to bust out the canine units when he made the decision to take the pants off. Because, you know.
2: If I'm a canine cop, though, and I see somebody take off their pants, I feel like, you know, my dog is trained on tennis balls.
1: Don't fetch the ball.
2: He can't help it.
1: Just feels like, I don't know, the sort of thing where if you're getting bit on the ass by a dog, like, you're going to have to sit in jail for days thinking about it.
2: Oh, you're going to feel that for at least a month.
0: I mean, like, him taking his pants off, definitely a crazy move, but denim wasn't going to be the saving grace there.
2: But it would help.
1: Anything in between
0: I don't know,
1: my
0: dude.
1: Ass and a dog's chest.
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7: Traffic recap eastbound I-40 with a crash cleanup at Ford Street blocking the right lane with congestion starting at Coors Boulevard. Also eastbound Avenida Cesar Chavez has an accident just east of the river with backups at Sage and Old Coors. We've got a crash at that intersection slowing traffic down, and expect delays eastbound on Montaña Road from an accident just west of Ford Street.
8: 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I'm Grace Toledo from the 96.3 News Radio.
9: Summer's winding down, but before it goes, make it count at 66 Diner. Albuquerque's favorite retro spot on historic Route 66 is closing out the season with some of the best specials of the year. This August, cool off with the shake of the month, the Cherry Limeade Shake. 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
1: A lot of bad stuff seems to happen to Audrey, and that's just life for her. You always say,
2: that's life.
1: Yeah, if something could happen to me, it absolutely will. And you had a very dramatic situation where you'd moved out of a rental property and into a house that you and your husband built, and your former landlord was trying to charge you $2,800,
2: right? On top of the $5,700 deposit they took from me.
1: And
3: that's
2: insane. $2,800. That's like saying that I went in and completely destroyed the interior of their home where they needed to repaint every single room, refloor.
1: And you're like, a clean person.
2: Something. I mean, like, even if I wasn't a clean person, even if I wasn't a clean person, you're saying almost $10,000 worth of damage
3: that's
2: was
3: like
2: done?
3: Stripping the copper out of the pipes.
1: When you talked about this, there was a bunch of people that called up and said, hey, there's actually a lot of like renter protection things in place. And so look into those. And of course, you did your due diligence because
2: me and my
1: angry.
2: Team.
1: You and your team of ChatGPT.
2: But you don't have to know that. I have a lawyer on file. On retainer.
1: On files.
2: On retainer. I think that's what you say. Yeah.
3: That lawyer's name is ChatGPT.
2: His name is ChadGPT.
1: Esquire. So you actually did all of that work and it worked out for once.
2: It did work out for once. Well, okay, so it ended up being a little bit of a back and forth because I go through a property management company in order to get in contact with the people who own the home.
1: Right.
2: And we were going back and forth and I had to provide some receipts and they were like, all right, well, we'll take $1,000 off. And I was like, no, you're not going to continue to charge me for things that make no sense. Things that I reached out to you as a property management company to come and handle for me and you refused. And therefore you're now having to pay the consequences and also just not use again the $5,700 that I gave you to fix those problems.
1: So after,
2: as a tenant,
1: how long of arguing did they finally say
2: about
1: okay,
2: 2 weeks?
3: How much did you get back?
2: So I got none of it back,
1: but she didn't have to pay.
3: Oh, so you didn't get any of the $5,700 back?
2: No,
3: but you didn't have to pay an extra $3,000
2: no
3: on top of that. And by the way, one other little caveat about this rental, they didn't clean it when you moved in.
2: Nope.
3: And you paid what was it, your cleaning service?
2: Yep, I paid for a cleaning service to come through.
3: Three times?
2: Yes. In order to fix that. And I also had to get all of the carpets cleaned and all of the tile cleaned because they didn't. And they said, well, you decided to stay in the residence. And I said, because I signed the lease. And if I wouldn't have signed the lease, this is part of my back and forth with them.
1: You wouldn't have gotten the house.
2: Then you would have made me pay 3 months rent to leave.
1: Yeah.
3: Right.
2: So what was I going to do? Oh, my God, I'm getting heated just thinking about it again.
1: I don't know if this will help, but you're not the only one who's had some bad interactions.
4: Yeah, this is for Audrey's story about the landlord. Made me remember, I lived in an apartment. It was above an old house. So the house below was actually not running, no plumbing, no electricity. I lived upstairs. And one morning I wake up and there's just this terrible smell that started. Couldn't figure it out. Thought it was the town. Thought it was my neighbors. Month went by, 2 months went by. Finally, my landlord comes over and he tells me that my sewer, me flushing the toilet, was running through an old brick-style piping and had busted open. Oof. So all of my sewage and all of my running water was draining into the bottom part of this house.
1: Ugh.
4: And the fumes and the smells were coming up into my apartment. And then the kicker was, this dude tried to get me to pay for it and said that I did not report it fast enough. So, I mean, I didn't get my security deposit back from that guy, but I got to the point where I just was done and over with it. Money-wise, Audrey's story is a little bit more crazy. $8,000 in damages is insane. You guys have a good day.
2: Right. And I guess, like, you know, I didn't read the fine print because who does? Whenever I was signing the lease, I was just trying to get it done. The reason why I didn't get the security deposit back was because I did it in the installments instead of paying it all up front. So because of that, they charged me about $1,300 extra than they would have if I would have paid the $4,000 up front.
1: Uh-huh.
2: And with that, I signed away basically being
1: your
2: like, because
1: to
2: get it back. Just scum from the jump.
1: So predatory,
2: scum from
1: man.
2: The jump.
0: Dave and Mahoney.
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15: Several accidents to report this morning. Southbound on I-25, we've got a crash near Montaña Road causing backup starting at around Osuna. Southbound I-25 also has a crash south of NM-45. This is in Isleta with delays. A crash southbound on Coors Boulevard at the I-40 ramp, slowing north and southbound traffic. Eastbound Avenida Cesar Chavez has an accident east of the river with backups. And there's a crash cleanup at the Sage and Old Coors intersection. If you see an accident, call the traffic tracker hotline 767-9167. I'm Grace Toledo from the 96.3 News Radio.
16: Summer's winding down, but before it goes, make it count at 66 Diner. Albuquerque's favorite retro spot on historic Route 66 is closing out the season with some of the best specials of the year. 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
1: I've been pretty busy with work, so my diets consisted of frozen TV dinners and beer. I had on a black cowboy hat. Would love to talk to you if you see this.
2: Like, you have no time for a meal but you have time to put yourself into a whole potential relationship. Do you see what I mean?
3: We will sacrifice our jobs and everything else that we hold dear to get laid.
2: 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You have time for a lay.
4: Yeah.
3: I mean, like, we got 3 minutes. Yeah. We'll be fine.
0: The Dave and Mahoney Show. 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
4: YouTube is going to start doing live shopping on their platform.
2: Oh,
4: so
2: please, your kids are done.
4: Oh, God. If they start doing kids stuff, you're right. I'm so screwed. If there's like a click here to buy now. Oh, you're right. I'm dead.
2: You're dead.
4: Oh, no. Yeah. I need to move to the middle of nowhere and start a new family.
2: Another family?
4: Oh, no, you're right.
2: They don't have YouTube.
4: What have I done?
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3: Jack is joining us today with a family secret. What's going on, Jack?
4: Dave, I got one for you.
3: All right.
4: My mom's side of the family, she had two sisters.
3: Okay.
4: And the oldest sister, she was always a little bit different than everybody else. Always a little bit. Just didn't quite fit with the rest of them.
3: Okay. Was she problematic in school, or what do you mean she was different?
4: Oh, she was always late, argumentative, insistent, difficult.
3: Right.
4: Always difficult.
3: Right.
4: So she stood out in that sense. So years later, it came out, and this was after my grandfather had died, but years later, my grandmother revealed that during World War II, this is back in Europe, turns out, I call her a spoil of war. Turns out that this aunt of mine was actually a spoil of war from someone in the German army.
5: Oh, my God.
3: Oh,
6: wait,
3: no.
6: I don't think I understand.
3: So she wasn't a biological sister at all. She was, what was it, like the mom got assaulted or something?
4: She was not my grandfather's daughter.
5: Mm-hmm. Yeah, that's, oh, my.
6: Oh, my God.
5: Yeah.
3: Yeah.
4: You get it?
5: Yeah.
3: Yeah.
4: That. So my grandmother was taken advantage of.
5: Yeah, that is
4: horrible. By the invading army.
6: Oh, my God.
3: Did your grandfather know about this?
4: I don't know if he knew about this. We didn't find out about it, or my grandmother didn't reveal it to the rest of the family until after he had passed away.
6: My God. Oh,
3: dude,
6: well.
3: That is so heavy.
6: So then I feel like that's something that maybe it was one of those things, probably for the best, to not have disclosed to the grandfather at the time. Because, I mean, it wasn't her fault. I mean, obviously, it's not her fault.
4: Right,
6: so what do you do?
4: Right,
6: what do you do?
4: Right.
6: Are you going to say, husband, this horrific freaking thing happened? Like, probably just for the best to let him think that was his kid. Wow.
3: Did aunt ever end up balancing out? Like, did she end up going on to be able to, like, lead a decent life?
4: Like I said, she was just always a little bit different. I really didn't see the effect of it on her personally. But, I got news through the family of it.
5: That's heavy.
3: Heavy stuff. Wow.
4: Interesting stuff, yeah.
7: 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Chris Jericho is back to tame the seven seas for his seventh Rock and Wrestling Rager. 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Sail from Miami to Bimini aboard the Norwegian Jewel this November for four wild days of slams, jams, laughs, and chaos. 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
12: Several accidents to report this morning. Southbound on I-25, we've got a crash near Montaña Road causing backup starting at around Osuna. Southbound I-25 also has a crash south of NM-45. This is in Isleta with delays. A crash southbound on Coors Boulevard at the I-40 ramp, slowing north and southbound traffic. Eastbound Avenida Cesar Chavez has an accident east of the river with backups. And there's a crash cleanup at the Sage and Old Coors intersection. If you see an accident, call the traffic tracker hotline 767-9167. I'm Grace Toledo from the 96.3 News Radio KQ.
13: I was in a wreck. I need a check.
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0: This is Dave and Mahoney.
1: A 61-year-old man from Scottsdale is in a whole lot of trouble with the law, and he has actually been sentenced to 6.5 years in federal prison for what he did because he stole millions of dollars from the company that he was working for, and it went on for decades. But what's really interesting about this is what he chose to spend the money on. So this guy, he worked for a software corporation, and he was the head of finance. He was a finance executive, took over the position of running the books.

0: Wow. And then just ran it for almost, like I said, 20 years. But some of the things on this list that they rolled out in the prosecution that got him 6.5 years in federal prison, which, you know, when you're 61 years old, that's a long time.
1: But also, in federal prison. Does not feel long enough.
0: Yeah.
1: For the amount of money that he took.
0: $10.7 million.
2: But I always do say,
0: he also has to pay that back, by the way.
2: If you are going to steal, yeah, right, make it worthwhile.
0: Well, so, right? Okay. So he was going to enjoy himself with the money that he was stealing. Sure. In 2023, he bought some Super Bowl tickets to the tune of $39,000.
2: Okay, yeah. That's a once-in-a-lifetime experience for most. I guess
0: he's a big football fan. He also paid $38,000 for NFL season tickets. He did some vacationing in there as well, $46,000 for a stay at the Four Seasons in Costa Rica. Like, how? Like, 50 grand almost?
2: In Costa Rica?
0: How long were you there, brother?
2: Did you buy the Four Seasons in Costa Rica?
1: Right.
0: I can respect this. $28,000 for a custom golf simulator. You know, so working on the golf game.
2: Gotta have that, yeah.
0: But maybe the strangest thing on all of this, out of all these things that he purchased, in 2023 and 2024, he spent $29,731 on Taylor Swift concert tickets.
2: What a simp.
1: Well, I would assume that those were probably, I mean, you know that those tickets were probably running for just normal seats, like $1,300.
2: He wanted good seats.
1: He wanted good seats, and he probably, his daughters or his kids or, I don't know.
0: Or him, just him, front row. Oh, Taylor.
1: Sweets. It's probably sweets and food.
0: Is that what it was?
1: And booze for those sweets.
0: $30,000 in Taylor
1: Multiple
0: Swift
1: sweets.
0: I guess, man.
3: 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KG Zambia. KTBL AM Los Ranchos de Albuquerque. This is 94.5. The Pit. An army of rock rebels armed with a 250-watt transmitter and the Cumulus Media badge off eBay. Dave and Mahoney.
0: So I know that we talk about it too much, but the surveillance that happens with all of us every single day is getting more and more annoying. And, you know, Flock has been getting a lot of flack for all the mass surveillance that's going on with these cameras that are all over the place. And every single day there's another story in the news about some weirdo cop. And it's not just guys, men and women that are tracking their exes or in some cases like their current spouse's ex. Just strange energy all the way around. And that's law enforcement that is misusing the surveillance in just the stories that we're hearing about.
2: Yes.
0: And that's because there's a level of accountability that's supposed to be built in there. And so these people are getting caught doing it.
2: And these are only the people who are getting caught.
0: Right. So think about how many people are out there with access to this information, third parties, etc., that are able to do this where there is no safety net, there is no accountability, that, like you said, Mahoney, are not getting caught for it. And just when it seemed like Flock may become quickly the most hated company in all of America, Comcast has stepped in and said, hold on, hold my beer.
2: What's Comcast doing now, Dave?
0: So they have got these new Xfinity routers, and they have motion sensors that are in them. It's called Wi-Fi Motion. And so it's being sold in the same way that all of this stuff is sold to us, where it has no cameras, but it does detect movement in your house. And the idea is that it's a safety mechanism. So that way, let's say that, you know, you're gone for the day. If there's movement in your house or your office or wherever your router may be, it will alert you. And then you go, oh, wait, there's some motion there. I need to do something.
2: Anything
0: about
2: with a Wi-Fi signal, basically, if you have one or more, especially if there's more than one Wi-Fi signal, they're able to basically like triangulate how the signal bounces off of walls and other objects. Mm-hmm. This is not new technology. This has been around for a long time because I've got it in my house with, I've got like, you know, smart lights that are run off of Wi-Fi, and they don't even need motion detector sensors. They can do it based on the Wi-Fi in the room.
0: Oh, really?
2: On, like, you know, and again, like, this is just one other way that can be misused. But at this point, you know, again, I'm with you, Dave, that the technology is kind of out of control, but it's everywhere at this point.
0: So, I mean, the big problem that people have with this specifically is that, you know, this isn't the sort of thing where, like, if you buy one of these routers that you're just automatically, you're not able to turn this off or anything. Like, you can opt into this. But the reason why people have a big issue is because when you opt into having this security feature in your house, in their terms of service, it blatantly says that they're able to sell all of that information as to how much you're moving around your house, what time you're moving, all of that stuff.
2: Sure.
0: Again, just scraping every last piece of data available about you.
1: Can people stop watching us?
0: Could you?
1: Could, like, you just stop?
0: We're not that interesting.
1: Stop doing that.
0: Stop it.
2: Well,
0: I feel like it's a very...
1: Truly stop.
0: Like our primitive selves

0: Like, there's a spidey sense that you get when you're being watched by another person, yep. right? Like, you can feel it sometimes from across the room, and that's built into us. Like, we're not created to be constantly surveilled.
1: See, but I mean, like, you it's guys don't healthy. Even like your wives looking at your location. Like, Dave, you don't even have your wife, like, having your location on your phone.
0: I don't share my location. Why would I
1: do that? Well, everyone else has your location but your wife. How do you think that makes her feel?
0: It's not true. No, she's not a third-party data scraper.
1: I mean, you've got flock cameras. You've got your air fryer watching you, your Alexa, your Apple at home.
0: Yeah, but my air fryer is not as jealous as my wife. My air fryer doesn't get mad when I stop at the strip club after work. It's a business meeting.
2: Dave. Start your day with America in the Morning.
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3: So Philly fans are notorious for being a-holes when it comes to being at sporting events. I mean, there's the famous thing about them throwing snowballs and batteries at Santa Claus. If you remember, Mahoney, when the Philadelphia Eagles were playing against the Minnesota Vikings and there was this sweet 100-year-old woman who was there. She was like a lifelong Vikings fan, and she was at the, I believe it was the NFC Championship game, and they were telling this story about how this lady, it was actually her 100th birthday, and she'd been following the Vikings for all of these years, and they cut to her in the crowd, and the entire stadium instantly starts booing her.
4: Hilarious. It's a bit, man. I mean, you're going there, and you know if you're a kid, you're getting booed. If you're Santa, you're getting booed.
3: If you're a 100-year-old lady, you're getting booed.
4: It's a bit. Just, like, stop taking everything so seriously.
3: So let me tell you a personal experience that I had. So I was at the NFL draft one year, and it was taking place in Philadelphia. And obviously, there's a huge rivalry between the Philadelphia Eagles and the Dallas Cowboys.
5: Huge.
3: And so they have this thing at the draft. Maybe you've seen it before. Maybe you haven't. But they have basically like these kind of like mannequin type things that look like a player running with the uniform on.
5: Uh-huh.
3: And they have one for every single team. But the whole thing is that you can kind of like kneel up in it and then your head's on top of it. It looks like you're the player running with the ball, right? And so, you know, it's a catchy little novelty thing that they have.
5: Way to advertise and like something fun for people to put on.
3: Fans from different teams will come and obviously, you know, get into whatever their team is and take that picture, and it's a keepsake. Well, they had those set up in Philadelphia. And what was really impressive about this is that there was a guy that I can only assume was a Philadelphia native and probably an Eagles fan. And he went over to the Dallas Cowboys mannequin, dropped trow, and took a dump in it.
4: Oh, my God.
3: And then took off, was just back into the crowd.
5: Disappeared.
3: He had a dump on command, dropped trow, takes a slam, runs off. They never catch the guy.
4: Also, that is so dude-coded. Yeah. No women ever just have like a dump on draw.
3: Ready to go. Ready to rock, baby.
4: What? What do you mean? You had it ready, locked and loaded?
3: He was ready, and he looked over, and he saw that Dallas Cowboys.
4: I choose you.
3: And he's like, you are the one. You are getting it.
4: My God.
3: And it was the funniest thing, because like we were set up this activation that was kind of near it, and the cop walks over and looks at it. He's like, They have to bring out the caution tape to haul the thing off, take it out of there. But that just kind of leans into the Philadelphia fan experience, right? Well, now there is a museum in Philadelphia that basically leans into Philadelphia fans, whether it's baseball, football, whatever it may be, just being total a-holes. They've actually built a museum around some of the greatest moments of a-holeness.
5: The Museum of Jerks?
3: Yes.
5: Yeah,
4: wow.
5: I love it.
3: And it includes them with their legendary booing. I guess probably one of those things you can walk up and push a button.
4: Uh-huh.
3: Hear the booing.
4: You.
3: Throwing objects at sporting events. When in 2015, there was a Hitchbot robot that was destroyed in Philadelphia. The thing I was talking about was Santa Claus and the snowballs. The chaos, not just when they're booing somebody, but also after they win a victory, like when they won the Phillies won the series in 2008, they have to like grease up the light poles now so people don't fall to their death and stuff like that.
4: I remember that. That wasn't that long ago, right?
3: Well, there was somebody that fell not that long ago, but yeah. In Philadelphia, they actually do grease up the light poles outside of the stadium because they know that people are going to be climbing. And guess what? It doesn't even stop them. Still, people are climbing.
5: They get up there, man. Where there's will, there's a way.
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2: Some of the biggest rock songs released over the decades. 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Are you ready for your first one?
3: We are ready and we're pumped.
2: All right. Good luck to you. The first one here, pretty popular. It's got 68,000 views. Let's see if you can get it.

0: And we'll stop it right there. Over to you guys, Ben, Evelyn, Rosemary. Do you know it?
1: Oasis, Wonderwall.
0: That is correct. Taking us back 31 years. 31
2: until
0: years.
2: Until you have sung that song drunk with your friends a cappella.
0: All right, the next one here is the most...
2: It's a rite of passage, it really is.
0: It's the most popular one of the day by a long shot. 3.9 million views on this one.
3: Just a small town girl.

0: Why does that have 3.9 million views?
1: Because it's a masterpiece, Dave.
0: Is that why? Okay, yeah. All right.
2: Also, the words are not South Dakota.
0: All right, team, what do you got?
3: Danny, don't stop believing.
0: You guys are adorable.
2: Cool kids.
0: So cute. All right, so this next one here, you can win it on this one, and taking away the lifelines, you don't need them, you're doing great. This is actually kids performing this song. A couple thousand views on this one. Here we go.

0: All right, kids, we got some work to do. But I think I heard somebody in the background say it. I don't know if that was Evelyn or Rosemary, but for the win, what do you guys got on that one?
1: That's Nirvana, Come As You Are.
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21: 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How?
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22: You know my favorite new thing to do is, like, sometimes people will come into the DMs or whatever. 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
21: No.
0: On Instagram?
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21: I don't think that's how it works.
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21: 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So shoot me a DM.
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21: Oh, God. Oh, boy. Does it show unread?
0: No. Audrey thinks it should.
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come out and play, of course, Offspring. Nine Inch Nails up after Shinedown, who, speaking of playing, they're going to be in Spokane tonight. It's part of the Dance Kid Dance Act 2 tour, which has made its way to the West Coast.

0: Josh Nails, as alive as you need me to be. If you look barely alive when you're home, you know, you're always in, I don't know, wrinkled clothes and pajama bottoms. Psychologists say that that doesn't necessarily mean you're lazy. Now, psychologists say you could just be establishing comfort boundaries. I'm going to say that if you wear that same outfit out, then you're lazy. If you're wearing pajama bottoms and wrinkled tees to the grocery store, even just to the grocery store, I'm going to say you're lazy. Bordering on slob, as a matter of fact. 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

They're in Philly tonight. Foo Fighters, of course. Window, new Foo, who will leave Philly and head to Nashville for a show on Saturday after tonight's show in Philly, of course. Metallica, going back to the Black Album, coming up. And Upi Roach, See You in Hell in a few. 95.

0: See you in hell, Papa Roach. My voice sounds like hell right now. It's not good. You know what else isn't good? Legal battle is brewing at LSU over the number 5 of all things. Jalen Daniels, the Heisman-winning quarterback from LSU, now quarterback of the Washington Commanders, he believed the school wasn't going to give his number to anyone else after he graduated, but now second-year quarterback DJ Pickett is wearing it. He was spotted at practice wearing it, and now Jalen and his lawyers have hit the peeps at LSU with a cease and desist order, not allowing anyone to wear the number 5. For the record, I don't know what was promised to Jalen, you know, behind closed doors, but LSU never formally retired the number 5. Just for the record.
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5: 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We don't always make good choices, but we never play weak music.

Linkin Park, Up From the Bottom. Their new concert film on Shatter is going to be in theaters on the big screen September 30th. 30 Seconds to Mars. No.

0: Breaking Ben, Something Wicked. Is there more where that came from? There will be at some point. Yeah. As of right now, I don't know, but there will be at some point. 30 Seconds to Mars as well. The Kill. I am Chris Hatton. Thank you so much for letting me barge into your Thursday. Alice in Chains coming up. And Beartooth Free in a few.
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0: 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New rock, also Alice in Chains, Jerry Cantrell of Alice in Chains fame, along with Kim Thayil and original Pearl Jam drummer Dave Cruzan, are going to appear at Seattle Rock Camp. That's going down December 3rd through the 6th. Godsmack and Exit Wound, New Marilyn Manson.
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0: new album set to drop tomorrow. Marilyn Manson, of course, Exit Wound, new rock. I thought, for whatever reason, I thought that Marilyn was out of the woods with all of his legal woes. I thought all that stuff was put to bed. Apparently not. I just read that an assault case with Marilyn Manson is heading to court in 2027. So that one's still out there and open, if you will.
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So after 18 seasons with, I believe, seven teams, Russell Westbrook announced his retirement from the NBA yesterday. Tim Montana, after Shinedown.

0: this isn't the first time we've caught you listening. Please don't stop. We like the attention.
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0: Tim Montana, Break Me Down. Also, Shine Down, a symptom of being human. Remember when women had to initiate communication on Bumble? Remember that was the big thing about Bumble, right? That made it different than all the other sites. That's no longer the case. Bumble now allows men to send the first message, so that the one and only Bumble thing is gone. And users now have 72 hours to respond to messages instead of 24.
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27: And so the girls ran, and they just, like, caught them a couple of, like, right down the street.
6: Should have fled on forklift. 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

0: Perfect Circle, Starless, more and more vehicles have the option to go driverless, or I shouldn't say driverless, but autonomous, right? Just keep in mind that if you're behind the wheel of a self-driving car, but you're not actually driving it, if the car does something stupid, you're still responsible for that. Just so you know, I've read a number of articles where people are claiming, oh, but I wasn't driving. I was merely behind the wheel of my autonomous vehicle. I wasn't driving. It's not my fault. Yeah, it's still your fault. Pete Roach, Leave a Light On, Talk with Dark, and new Eva Under Fire with Maria Brink on the way.
1: 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Because your speakers didn't blow themselves out for Ed Sheeran.

0: Villainous, Eve Under Fire, and Maria Brink. New Rock, also Papa Roach, who should hook us up with the new album before the end of the year. I mean, in my opinion, they should have already, because they promised it in 2026, but we still have, I don't know, what, 3.5 months for them to make good on their promise of hooking us up with a new album this year. I'm Chris Hatton. I am out. I will talk to you again tomorrow.
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13: 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Doom. Also, what a name. 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Hey, my name is Dick. 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
13: 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I don't know.
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0: Hey, it's Pop Evil Wishful Thinking.
1: Oh, hello.
0: Darby, what's happening? How is it? How's it been? How are you feeling? Is anyone at work irritating you? I will say that I don't know. I'm afraid because I think they might listen. There is someone at my other work that is irritating me a little bit. And I think it might just be that I'm irritable. I don't know if they're doing anything wrong. So I will monitor that situation. And don't worry, I will keep you updated. Not give you updated. We're going to talk about Blink 182 getting high with Cypress Hill. What? We're going to talk about Avenged Sevenfold letting a fan sing with them. We're going to talk about Sid Wilson still saying he's in Slipknot, so is he? Five Finger Death Punch stopped a show to give fans water. You guys look thirsty. Is that a snake in your helmet? We'll talk about that. We're going to talk about a new Willy Wonka movie, because I guess we need another one of those. So we have stuff to get to. So let's get to that stuff. I have Foo Fighters, I have Mammoth, I have Autumn Kings on the way. Glad you're here.
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0: Bobby, the time will tell. We'll get to that Autumn Kings. We will get to Bad Omens.
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8: 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Coincidence? We think not.

0: him. So you will hear that on the program tomorrow. Let's just plan on it. I guess that's good. We'll plan on it tomorrow. I have Volbeat, I have Jelly Roll, I have I Prevail all coming up.
1: Do you hear that? Asthma triggers are everywhere, from dust mites, pet dander, and pollen, to smog and smoke.
0: So you will hear that on the program tomorrow. Let's just plan on it. I guess that's good. We'll plan on it tomorrow. I have Volbeat, I have Jelly Roll, I have I Prevail all coming up.
1: Do you hear that? Asthma triggers are everywhere, from dust mites, pet dander, and pollen, to smog and smoke. Do you hear that? Asthma triggers are everywhere, from dust mites, pet dander, and pollen, to smog and smoke. Everywhere, from dust mites, pet dander, and pollen, to smog and smoke.

Albuquerque, New Mexico. What is up? It is Thursday, August 13th, 2026. We're just a little bit past 2 o'clock. That was I Prevail, IMDC. And as you know, I like to think of Thursday as the unofficial beginning of the weekend because that's just sort of how I get down. I've got a bunch going on this weekend, so I will keep you updated, including the 29th anniversary of Launchpad. They're throwing a big anniversary party. I'm also getting 4 people registered for the Riot Fest VIP flyaway. And I might even have a teaser for something awesome we're doing here at The Pit. You definitely want to hear about that. But right now, it's Three Doors Down on 94.5 The Pit.

0: Five Finger Death Punch will be in town later this year, September 25th. 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And here's your little teaser. When Five Finger Death Punch is in town, well, there's a chance that we might be crossing paths. You know, we had Chris Kale on before. Let's just say we planted the seed back then. Let's see what happens next. I'll let you know as soon as I am allowed. So do you remember your first time going to Bass Pro Shops? Seems kind of random. I actually do remember mine because I could not believe that you could go and play these lifelike arcade games, hunting style arcade games. You can go have lunch and see basically every hunting and fishing product ever made. Well, apparently Dave Grohl had never been to a Bass Pro before. So while he and Josh Hom had an afternoon off on the road, Josh takes him to one. The video's fantastic, but unfortunately I can't play it because I would have to censor basically every other word, and that would be total trash on the radio. So check that out. It's on Instagram. Look up Josh Hom. You'll see exactly what I'm talking about. I'm going to get someone registered when I get back, but coming up, I've got Incubus on 94.5 The Pit.
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0: I'm Jeff Symbieta with your Sports Animal Short, brought to you by Sandia Resort and Casino. Yesterday, the Los Angeles Lakers sold, for the second time in 10 months, a whopping $12 billion, with a B, billion dollars. And that increased valuations of other teams. The football valuations, NFL, came out yesterday. And for the seventh straight year, the Dallas Cowboys are the most valuable team in the NFL. $15.5 billion is what the Cowboys are worth. That's up 21% from just last year. A big day yesterday in the big leagues for Alex Bregman. The Albuquerque Academy alum hit three home runs in a game for the first time in his career. Cubs beat the Nationals 12-6. Alex is on a run. Six home runs, 17 RBIs in 16 games since July 27. Tobes got beat last night in Oklahoma City 6-0. They'll continue their road trip in Oklahoma. Tonight, you can listen to that game over on The Sports Animal. Want more? We're talking sports on 95.9 FM and AM 610, The Sports Animal. I'm Jeff Symbieta.
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94.5 The Pit, that's Stained with Better Days featuring Dorothy. I am DC. We're just after 3 o'clock. So, did you watch The Office? And if you did, what level would you say you were at? Were you streaming every day on an endless loop? Would you catch a few episodes once in a while? Either way, there was a spinoff many Office fans are aware of. It just got a second season, but honestly, I don't even know if I want to watch a single episode. So we'll unpack that just a little bit when I get back. Right now, it's Greta Van Fleet on The Pit.

0: fired up. It's Toxicity System of a Down on 94.5 The Pit. I'm DC. Season 2 of The Paper has been confirmed and a trailer is out. And if you didn't know, that is the spinoff from The Office. Now, I was a big Office fan. There is a point, though, where I do draw the line, and it's basically when Michael leaves. After that, I kind of thought the writing was garbage, and I never watched those when I do an Office rewatch. But the first 5 seasons or so were fantastic, and I do love them dearly. However, I have not had any interest at all in The Paper. Don't know why. I like Oscar's character. I know he's involved with it, but I just simply do not want to watch that at all. However, now that it's getting a second season, I am a little more tempted than ever before. So you tell me, have you seen The Paper and is it worth a watch? Or is it basically The Office Part 2 and the first one was much, much better? Hit me up, DC the Dude Live on your socials. Coming up, I've got Soundgarden, Jet, and an opportunity to get registered for Riot Fest. So don't go anywhere. It's DC on The Pit.
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5: I've been pretty busy with work, so my diets consisted of frozen TV dinners and beer. I had on a black cowboy hat. Would love to talk to you if you see this.
7: Like, you have no time for a meal, but you have time to put yourself into a whole potential relationship. Do you see what I mean?
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6: 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Yeah. 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
6: I'm under 3 sheets of, you know, bedding.
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6: Dude, just to try to stay
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6: You gotta get control of
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5: This might be irreconcilable differences, man.
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6: I don't know how to handle
5: it. You want me to come over and cuddle you?
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5: I will.
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16: All right, traffic right now, you will see slowdowns westbound on I-40 as you approach the interchange. Both directions of I-25 near the construction zone, traffic's moving slow. Seeing a little congestion headed west on Alameda near Coors. Also southbound Coors at Paseo, you'll see some slowdowns as you make your way through there.
19: See an accident? Call the Traffic Tracker hotline at 505-767-9167. I'm Michael Carlisle from the 96.3 News Radio KKOB Traffic Center.
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0: 94.5 The Pit. That was Shinedown, and this is your chance to get registered for Riot Fest 2026, the loudest weekend of the year in Chicago, Illinois. 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
26: All right, taking a look at traffic right now. I-25, the closer you get to the construction zone, the more slowdowns you've got in both directions there. Traffic also moving slow this afternoon. Headed west on I-40 as you approach the interchange. We are starting to see a little bit of a slowdown headed west on Paseo near the river. Southbound cores at Paseo. You're going to see some slowdowns as you make your way through there. See an accident? Call the Traffic Tracker hotline at 505-767-9167. 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

0: From the KKOB newsroom, I'm Natasha Leba. The future of Expo New Mexico is being explored as officials consider redevelopment ideas for the fairgrounds. Leaders say community input will be key, while the New Mexico State Fair will continue as planned. Santa Fe Police are moving forward with a $2.2 million drone program that will expand the department's fleet and support emergency response efforts. And bear activity is increasing across New Mexico, with at least 5 bear sightings reported in the past 24 hours. One man was bitten while walking his dog in Cedar Crest, while bears were also spotted in Albuquerque and Santa Fe. Officials say late summer typically brings more bear encounters as they search for food before winter. I'm Natasha Leva, 96.3 News Radio, KKOB, and this was your Pit News Update.
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94.5 The Pit. It's Thursday, August 13th, 2026. We're just after 4 o'clock. That was Daniel Johns and the boys of Silverchair with Tomorrow. So what do you do when you need a last-second ticket to an event and it's sold out? Most of us go to an app. That's fair. Most of us know StubHub. It's been around for a while. And for the longest time, they did a pretty good job making sure people didn't get ripped off. Now, that has changed. The last three times I've used it, I've had problems, so I'm done with them. 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So I'm going to tell you all about this and give you a few options that are about 100 times better than StubHub. I'm just sitting over here shaking my head. I can't stand that website. Ugh, stay with me. I'll unpack that for you when I get back. 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

0: 94.5 The Pit. That's Nickelback. StubHub is the worst. Let me read you the headline from the Hollywood Reporter. This was published yesterday just before 5 o'clock by Ethan Millman. It says StubHub is spending millions trying to stop a bill that would cap concert ticket resale prices. Think about that. They want people to charge as much as you are willing to pay so they can take the fees, which ultimately when you buy a ticket on StubHub, 25 to 30% of what you pay is going to them. And they never even have the ticket in their possession. Goes on to say it's shelling out more money, listen to this, than Chevron, Verizon, AT&T, and OpenAI this quarter to beat California legislation that would limit markups to no more than 10% more than the original price tag. That is total trash, StubHub. Complete garbage. So if you're looking for a resale ticket, TickPick, TickPick.com. It's got all the fees built in, the guaranteed delivery. But whatever you do, let's be done with StubHub. That place is garbage. And after that, I need to take a break. So coming up, I've got Metallica right here on 94.5 The Pit.
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7: Well, traffic right now headed west on I-40, right around Carlisle, you start to see slowdowns. Those are going to last until Rio Grande. Both directions of I-25 near the construction zone, you're seeing quite a bit of slowdowns there. Westbound Alameda, you've got congestion near Coors. Headed west on Paseo, right around 2nd Street, you start to see slowdowns. Those will last until the river. See an accident? Call the Traffic Tracker hotline at 505-767-9167. I'm Michael Carlisle from the 96.3 News Radio.
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0: Lost Soul in the Pit, it's DC, and it is time to get someone registered for the Riot Fest Flyaway, so listen up. 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
5: Traffic right now, we continue to deal with those slowdowns. I-25 both directions near the construction zone. Southbound on I-25, you see those slowdowns start just south of Paseo. Meanwhile, northbound I-25 approaching Gibson, you start to see the slowdowns there. We do have a crash southbound Wyoming near Comanche. Watch yourself going through there. Westbound on I-40 approaching Carlisle. Traffic's moving slow. Those slowdowns are going to last until Coors. You've also got congestion headed west on Alameda near Rio Grande. Westbound Paseo between Jefferson and the river. Traffic still moving slow in that area. See an accident? Call the Traffic Tracker hotline at 505-767-9167. I'm Michael Carlisle from the 96.3 News Radio.
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0: 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There's also a new feature called Magic Capture, which will take multiple pictures and videos with a single tap and automatically edit them. And the camera hardware has been improved too.
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5: Some thunderstorms this evening into the overnight hour. 60 degrees in Santa Fe, 68 in Albuquerque. Friday afternoon, we're staying hot with a chance for thunderstorms. 90 degrees the high in Santa Fe, 96 in Albuquerque.
6: All right, traffic right now, both directions of I-25. The closer you get to the construction zone, the more slowdowns you are going to see there. Westbound on I-40 approaching the interchange, you start to see slow-moving traffic. That's going to last until Coors. You've also got that congestion on westbound Alameda between 2nd Street and Coors. Headed west on Paseo, I-25 until the river. Traffic's moving slow in that area.
7: See an accident? Call the Traffic Tracker hotline at 505-767-9167. I'm Michael Carlisle from the 96.3 News Radio KKOB Traffic Center.
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All right, Pit Crew, let's get fired up. It's just after 5 o'clock on Thursday. That was Sleep Theory. I'm DC, and we have a very, very big anniversary today. I'll tell you all about that, but first I want you to think, what were you doing 4 years ago today? Think about that. When I get back, I'll tell you why I ask that very odd question, but right now it's Godsmack on 94.5 The Pit.

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1: 94.5 The Pit. That's Foo Fighters. And I got to tell you, I just watched a video of a guy named Fernando Ufret, U-F-R-E-T, who looks an awful lot like Eric Cartman. And I just watched him do a cover of Foo Fighters' My Hero. It was very, very interesting and probably a lot better than you would expect. But if you want to check that out, Fernando Ufret on TikTok. So why am I bringing this up? Today is the 29th anniversary of one of my absolute favorite shows ever. It's South Park. And 4 years ago today, I was at Red Rocks for the anniversary concert with Ween, Primus, Matt and Trey, and a whole bunch of South Park fans. It was crazy. They had images all over the rocks, places to take pictures. They were telling stories. You got to hear songs. It was an absolutely magical night for a dude that watched the very first episode the night it came out, which also happened to be the first week I went to high school. So on its anniversary, I'm going to tell you my favorites, and then you can tell me yours at DC the Dude Live. We're going to take a quick break. Coming up, I've got Volbeat and Imagine Dragons on 94.5 The Pit.
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0: Maynard and a Perfect Circle. That was Starless on 94.5 The Pit. It's DC on the 29th anniversary of South Park. So I was trying to come up with my four favorite episodes, and it feels like an impossible task. I feel like it could take me a full month, and I probably wouldn't make up my mind. So I will tell you mine, and then you tell me yours. I'm DC the Dude, live on the socials. Hit me up. Here we go. The Freak Show episode. Maury Povich, you see Butters on the show, and you know what was on his chin. That is an all-time classic. Number two, the World of Warcraft episode. I believe it's called Make Love Not Warcraft, but that is an all-time classic. When I first saw that, I laughed till I cried, and I'm not even joking. Number three for me is the Michael Jackson episode. I went back and forth between that and the Tom Cruise closet episode, but in the end, that whole blanket bit was just too much. But that brings me to number four, and I'm just having an impossible time. I keep going back and forth between the Casa Bonita episode and Scott Tenorman Must Die, because that was just classic Cartman, but so was Casa Bonita, and since I've been there in real life a bunch of times, I sort of lean towards that. However, I could probably change my mind in the next 2 minutes if I thought about it enough. So tell me, what are your top four South Park episodes on the 29th anniversary? Hit me up, DC the Dude, live. When I get back, I'm going to get someone registered for Riot Fest. So don't go anywhere. It's 94.5 The Pit.
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5: All right, traffic right now, both directions of I-25 approaching the construction zone. You're going to see slowdowns. You're going to want to be patient going through there. You've got crash cleanup continuing westbound on I-40 near University. That's affecting your right lane. Once you get through there, more slowdowns headed west on I-40 until you get to Coors. You've got congestion on westbound Alameda at 2nd Street. Westbound Paseo between I-25 and the river, traffic's moving slow. You've also got congestion headed west on Montaño at Rio Grande. See an accident? Call the Traffic Tracker Hotline at 505-767-9167. I'm Michael Carlisle from the 96.3 News Radio.
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0: Ashes to New. It's DC on the Pit, and it is your last chance of the day to get registered for the Riot Fest Flyaway this September. The loudest weekend of the year is returning to Chicago. 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
7: Some thunderstorms this evening into the overnight hour, 60 degrees in Santa Fe, 68 in Albuquerque. Friday afternoon, we're staying hot with a chance for thunderstorms, 90 degrees the high in Santa Fe, 96 in Albuquerque.
8: Traffic right now, we do still have that crash westbound I-40 at University. It's mostly off on the shoulder, not really causing too much of a slowdown there, but you do want to be careful going through that area. Once you get through that, you will see slowdowns headed west on I-40 approaching Coors. Both directions of I-25, the closer you get to the construction zone, the more slowdowns you continue to see there. You've got that congestion on westbound Montaño at Rio Grande, headed west on Alameda. Right around 2nd Street, we still got quite a bit of slowdowns, and westbound on Paseo between Jefferson and the river, traffic still moving slow in that area.
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